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1: Good evening, I'm Hayden Michaels. Swift Current Municipal RCMP have charged a 23-year-old Swift Current man with two counts of sexual assault involving teenage girls. Anakin Edwards is also being charged with one count of invitation to sexual touching. RCMP began their investigation after two reports of sexual assault involving teenage girls arrived in September. Edwards has been remanded into custody until his next court appearance on October 5th in Swift Current Provincial Court. The investigation remains ongoing, with police looking into whether there may be additional victims. RCMP say Edwards is believed to be known to younger people and frequents locations popular with teenagers. Police say that he also uses Snapchat to communicate with teenage girls. Anyone who believes they or someone they know may be a victim is asked to contact Swift Current Municipal RCMP at 306-778-4870 or 306-310-RCMP. Swift Current paramedic Dwayne Doan has been recognized for more than 30 years of service in emergency medical services. Doan, who works with Hutch Ambulance Service, received the Governor General of Canada Emergency Medical Services Exemplary Services Medal First Bar. He says the recognition was meaningful.
2: Makes you feel good that you can kind of get some recognition that comes along with the job.
1: Doan also works as a preceptor with SAS Polytech, training the next generation of EMTs. Silver Wings Axis Van Inc., or simply Suave, is feeling the love as donations were made at the final Taillight Tuesday of the year. The Rogue Cruisers hosted Suave for the month, where they brought in more than $6,000 in donations, leading to the president, Tracy Schlamp, expressing her gratitude.
3: Oh my gosh, well, we have to say a big, humongous thank you to the Rogue Cruisers, of course, for highlighting Suave to be the September charity of choice for all the Taillight Tuesdays. That was just so very generous of them, and we appreciate that.
1: The Rogue Cruisers made a donation of their own, totaling $500 for Suave. A temporary disruption to emergency services is affecting Leader and area today. The Leader and District Integrated Healthcare Facility is closed from 7 a.m. until 7 p.m. Ambulance services have been notified and will be taking patients to the nearest available facility if needed. Emergency care is also available at facilities in Swift Current, Kindersley, and Maple Creek. Up-to-date information is available through the Saskatchewan Health Authority. Grasslands National Park summer season is coming to a close. Both the East and West Blocks will be closing their campgrounds for visitor centers on October 12th. That includes Rock Creek Campground in the East Block and the Visitor Center in Valmarie. Anyone planning to backcountry camp after October 12th is asked to contact the park ahead of time and check for important bulletins, including fire bans. The Badlands Parkway will remain open until October 31st. Phosphate is one of the products causing the greatest concern in fertilizer markets. Desmond Sobule, Deputy Chief Economist with Farm Credit Canada, says phosphate fundamentals remain tight heading into the 2027 crop year.
4: Phosphate fundamentals remain relatively tight as we look forward towards the 2027 crop. Production costs remain elevated as several key inputs, including sulfur, ammonia, and natural gas, continue to trade at relatively high levels. These costs have pressured margins, and in some cases have actually led to reduced production. And as with nitrogen, phosphate faces some of those similar supply constraints, so disruptions could actually cause further price increases or tightening of supplies.
1: The FCC expects phosphate values to continue climbing over the coming months, making it one of the key fertilizer markets producers will need to monitor as they make plans for next year's crop. And is a $15.70 an hour minimum wage enough in 2026? We pose that question in the latest poll on Swift Current Online.
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1: I'm Colin Powers with a look at sports. The Swift Current Broncos are preparing for their first game of a six-game BC road swing tonight in Victoria. The Broncos are 2-1 to start the season and are coming off a 6-2 loss to the Regina Pats on Sunday. New Broncos forward Jacob Beaulieu says the team can't let the lengthy road trip change its approach.
2: It's always different for sure. It's 2 weeks on the road, so I think we just got to go on the road trip with the same mindset as we would at the home. And take that as six more games on the road and go one game at a time.
1: Swift Current meets the 2-0 Royals tonight at 8:05 local time with the game live on Redhead Equipment KSIH Broncos Hockey on Country 94.1. Other WHL action tonight is Regina visiting Edmonton, Prince Albert traveling to Lethbridge, and Saskatoon hosting Red Deer. There are five games in the SJHL tonight too, with Warman hosting Melfort, Weyburn welcoming Nipawin, Estevan hosting Flin Flon, Humboldt entertaining Melville, and Kindersley hosting the Battlefords. The Winnipeg Jets are the only Canadian team in NHL action tonight as they open their season at home against Boston. The Swift Current Innovation Federal Credit Union Wildcats begin their Saskatchewan Female U18 AAA Hockey League season this weekend, hosting the Prince Albert Bears for a pair of games. The Wildcats are coming off their first league final appearance in a decade last season. Third-year defenseman Reese Campen says the team is ready to finally get the regular season underway.
3: I feel like every year it's kind of exciting before your home opener, waiting for all your school friends and stuff to come, like preparing for it all year. We've had a couple like preseason things and tournaments, so I think we're ready.

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1: 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Our pregame starts at 1 o'clock. Meanwhile, the home hardware Legionnaires head to Estevan for a pair of games this weekend. And in the CFL, the Saskatchewan Roughriders host the Calgary Stampeders in Week 18 action. A win for the Riders would snap a two-game losing skid and clinch a playoff spot. Kickoff from Mosaic Stadium is at 7:30. 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
3: For tonight, getting cloudy with a good chance of seeing some showers and a low of +3. Tomorrow, getting clear in the morning for a high of 16 later on. Sunday, Monday, and Tuesday are all looking like sunny skies with highs of 21, 25, and 22. For local news, weather, and sports at any time, download your Swift Current online app.
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0: 1, 2, 3, ears on me. 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Classroom
1: 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Chris Martins, Colin Powers, and the Swift Current Broncos will be visiting the winning classroom with prizes and lunch. 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
2: Well, good evening. 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All you gotta do, come down, tell me that you heard it here on Country 94.1, 1490 Magic 97, or CKSW 570. 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
3: For tonight, getting cloudy with a good chance of seeing some showers and a low of +3. Tomorrow, getting clear in the morning for a high of 16 later on. Sunday, Monday, and Tuesday are all looking like sunny skies with highs of 21, 25, and 22. For local news, weather, and sports at any time, download your Swift Current Online app.
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6: Well, good evening. It is Chris Martins. 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The pot, I mean, I think we've got to be close to 14,000 at this point. It continues to climb. People are coming in here like crazy, which is great because that's what we want, because the more money goes to the Lyric and the more money that could potentially go in your pocket if you have a ticket. 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And while you're down here, of course, as mentioned, it is the Pumpkin Spice Handmade Market. 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
6: For tonight, a small chance of seeing some rain as we dip down to a low of +3 with things clearing up by morning tomorrow with a high of 16 for the day. And then Sunday, Monday, and Tuesday are looking like 21, 25, and 22, and sunshine right through. For local news, weather, and sports, download your Swift Current online app.
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2: 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We're going to be in between $13,000 and $14,000 right now. 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
1: Good evening, I'm Hayden Michaels. A Swift Current man is facing three charges following an RCMP investigation into reports involving teenage girls. 23-year-old Anakin Edwards is being charged with two counts of sexual assault and one count of invitation to sexual touching. Police began investigating two reports back in September. Edwards is now in custody and is scheduled to appear in Swift Current Provincial Court on October 5th. RCMP say investigators are also examining whether there could be additional victims. Police say Edwards is believed to be known to younger people, frequenting places popular with teenagers and using Snapchat to communicate with teenage girls. Anyone who believes they may be a victim or knows someone who may be a victim is asked to please contact Swift Current Municipal RCMP at 306-778-4870 or 306-310-RCMP. A local paramedic has been recognized for more than three decades of service. Swift Current's Dwayne Doan received the Governor General of Canada Emergency Medical Services Exemplary Service Medal with a first bar. Doan says that he got into EMS after an opportunity to take a training course was at Shaunavon.
2: I started back in 1994 and always loved just helping people and had the opportunity to get into the course.
1: Doan currently works with Hutch Ambulance in Swift Current. The Living Sky Casino representing SEGA was able to make a huge donation following their barbecue at the Big One. Tracy Schlamm, president of the Silver Wings Access Fan Inc., was blown away by the donation.
3: SEGA, thank you so much for supporting and donating the proceeds of the hot dog meal at the Big One Car Show. And that was to Silver Wings. And they shared with us, my goodness, $4,749.
1: Suave ended up with over $6,000 from their run at Tail Light Tuesday.

0: throughout September. Residents of Leader and area are being advised of a temporary disruption to emergency services today. The Leader and District Integrated Healthcare Facility will be closed from 7 a.m. until 7 p.m. Ambulance services have been notified and will reroute patients to the nearest available facility in an emergency. Other regional options include the Cypress Regional Hospital in Swift Current, the Kindersley Integrated Health Facility, and the Southwest Integrated Health Facility in Maple Creek. Grasslands National Park is preparing to wrap up its summer season. Campgrounds and visitor centers in both the East and West blocks will be closing down on October 12th, including Rock Creek Campground and the Visitor Center in Valmarie. Visitors planning to camp before the closure are being advised to bring their own water, as potable water will no longer be available. The Badlands Parkway will remain open to vehicles until October 31st. Some interesting news from south of the border, as the Trump administration says an announcement aimed at addressing high diesel prices could be coming soon. Speaking at the World Dairy Expo in Madison, Wisconsin on Wednesday, Agriculture Secretary Brooke Rowland said the administration recognizes the financial pressure diesel costs are placing on farmers and rural businesses.
1: I don't want to jump ahead of the president, but there will be an announcement very soon on this specific issue. In the meantime, a lot of states, I would really encourage Wisconsin and others to join, Alabama, Texas, Oklahoma, Nebraska, Louisiana, who have already taken steps to provide some relief on diesel prices.
0: Diesel prices are almost double what they were a year ago. Rowland's referencing an increased domestic energy production and expanded biofuel as use as part of their long-term strategy. And this weekend's poll is up on Swift Current Online, asking if you think the recent increase to minimum wage was enough. Make sure to give your answer before the poll closes.
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0: For tonight, a small chance of seeing some rain as we dip down to a low of +3, with things clearing up by morning tomorrow with a high of 16 for the day. And then Sunday, Monday, and Tuesday are looking like 21, 25, and 22, and sunshine right through. 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
3: Good evening. It is Chris hanging out down here at the Pumpkin Spice Handmade Market. We're having fun with our friends from the Lyric Theater. 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We got to be pushing close to $14,000 right now, which is always fun. 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How you doing, Sean?
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3: Yeah, that's me. 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
3: For tonight, getting cloudy with a good chance of seeing some showers and a low of plus 3. Tomorrow, getting clear in the morning for a high of 16 later on. Sunday, Monday, and Tuesday are all looking like sunny skies with highs of 21, 25, and 22. For local news, weather, and sports, at any time, download your Swift Current online app.
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5: Good evening. It's Chris Martins down here at the Pumpkin Spice Handmade Market. We are having fun tonight. Having some wonderful conversations, too, with friends that are coming in to purchase tickets for the 50-50 for Change Restore the Roar Capital campaign with our friends at the Lyric Theater. Man, does that Lyric Theater ever mean a lot to a lot of people. We've got a lot of people that have come in, talked about having experienced 10 cents movies that they came and got a chance to watch down at the Lyric Theater. Seeing shows for the first time at the Lyric Theater, you really get a sense and a feel that the Lyric is bigger than just the name. It's an integral part of the community, and the Lyric Theater Board is looking to do a little upgrade to the front and the facade of it with this capital campaign called Restore the Roar. 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
11: For tonight, a small chance of seeing some rain as we dip down to a low of +3 with things clearing up by morning tomorrow with a high of 16 for the day. And then Sunday, Monday, and Tuesday are looking like 21, 25, and 22 and sunshine right through. For local news, weather, and sports, download your Swift Current Online app.
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1: Good evening. It is Chris Martins down here at the Pumpkin Spice Handmade Market. We are having fun along with our friends at the Lyric Theater. You'll be able to find us if you're checking out all the different vendors as we continue to roll with 50-50 for change in support of the Lyric Theater. We are closing in on just over $14,000 for the jackpot, heading for a total of $40,000, and you can be a part of that. One ticket for $20, four for $50, or 10 for $100. You can come and pick yours up down here. All 3 days, we'll be here at the Pumpkin Spice Handmade Market, so come see us in our booth, along with the Lyric Theater, and make your purchases to help.

0: 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They are based out of Okotoks. They're down here with Gourmet Hot Chocolate, and they we were talking to them a little bit. 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

0: Keep your head up. 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
1: 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I'm Austin Mattis, and the Broncos kick off game one of their BC road trip here tonight in Victoria. And what a last couple of days it's been. The Broncos took their big flight yesterday, left Swift Current, went to Regina, Regina to Calgary, Calgary all the way to Victoria, and now here at the Save-On Foods Memorial Center to take on what is right now the number one team in the CHL, led by Cameron Schmidt, who led the Western Hockey League in goals last season with 51 and his first game back here. But the Broncos themselves, quite the storyline. 2-1 to start off the season, back-to-back wins, one against Prince Albert, one against Moose Jaw to start off the season, and then they take their first loss this past Sunday against the Regina Pats. But now the Broncos looking to turn the page and start again, is Travis Crickard, the motto he's been deeming here for this team throughout the season. And what an exciting one. The Broncos' very first time flying here on an interconference trip, and their one and only time playing against Victoria so far this season. And looking back last year, it was the Broncos who got the win, 7-3 at the Innovation Plex last season, and a really cool one there too, as Aiden Eskett and Ethan Eskett played against each other, brothers, for the first time ever, starting against each other in net in a Western Hockey League game. And the Broncos were able to win that one, giving Aiden Eskett his first career Western Hockey League win. Fortunately, Aiden Eskett not in the lineup tonight. Ethan Eskett not playing with the Victoria Royals or in the Western Hockey League either. But nonetheless, the Broncos have had quite success against Victoria all time, 9-7-1-0. So just over 50% win rate against this Royals team. And like I mentioned, a real exciting one, 4-5 when they play here in this building. But nonetheless, it's going to be a real good game and the perfect way for the Broncos to kick off their BC road trip. And I can't wait to bring you the call of all the action here tonight. We are going to take a quick break. We're going to come back with Travis Crickard. We're aiming at a 7:05 puck drop, I guess, for those of you listening in Saskatchewan, which is probably most of you, an 8:05 puck drop. Got a great interview with Travis Crickard coming up for our Broncos coaches show, talking a little bit about the trip, talking about Archer Cook, who's getting his first start here this season with the Broncos, and so much more. So make sure you stick around. You don't want to miss any of the fun. Broncos taking on the Victoria Royals, game one of their BC Division road trip, all going down here at the Save-On Foods Memorial Center. You don't want to miss it. I'm Austin Mattis, and this is Redhead Equipment and Case IH Broncos Hockey.
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4: And welcome to your Swift Current Broncos Coaches Show. I'm Austin Madison, as always, joined by Broncos General Manager, Head Coach Travis Crickard. And after a few long days, the Broncos now finally here in Victoria, the first game of their BC road trip. But a little different way they got here this time, the Broncos, on the airplane there Thursday and now the game today. Something different than what we're typically used to. So I guess as a coach, how was the experience for you and the players going on the airplane and taking the bus here?
5: I think it was a good thing for us to do, simply because when you look at when we got here, I asked you and the other coaches, like, where would we have been had we have taken the bus? And we would have been still pretty far away from Victoria, and then you add in a ferry ride. It would have been a super long, I guess, day and a half trying to get here. So knocking a lot of hours of travel off by flying, I think it's better for player experience. I think it's better for health, and I think it's better for just not having kind of those travel legs, or if that's what you want to call it, just less time traveling.
4: Well, today, definitely a worthy opponent. The number one ranked team, according to the CHL, the Victoria Royals, coming into this game, a team the Broncos only see once a year. So how do you guys go about approaching a game, a team you don't really see too often, and right now has a pretty high standing in terms of one of the best teams in the country?
5: Well, we did watch their previous two games, and there were certain things we saw in their style of play that we needed to make the players cognizant of to have some success here tonight. Obviously, yes, a team that's primed to contend and try to make a run this year. I think they're adding Cameron Schmidt back into the lineup tonight, so that's only going to make them stronger than what they've already shown in the previous two games. So I think it's going to be a very good test for us. If I was to use our previous game against Regina in terms of style of play, Victoria is very much similar. A lot of skilled players can execute off the rush. So I look forward to seeing how we improve from the previous game in Regina to play a similar style team.
4: Now, looking at the Broncos so far, in terms of goals for and goals against, only two goals against the Broncos for 5-on-5. As a coach, you probably like to see that, but of course you probably want to see the teams tighten up on specialty teams as well. What are you hoping to maybe see the guys improve so you get a little bit more 5-on-5 play that stays to your advantage?
5: Yeah, two things. I just quickly want to touch on the special teams. I thought that in general our PK has been pretty good. Save for last game against Regina, it seemed like they were able to capitalize anytime we didn't clear the puck ourselves. Like, we'd win a face-off, we wouldn't get a clear. When it comes to the power play, we just need to do a better job of creating some momentum for the team. And momentum for the team usually happens through execution. 5-on-5, I would really like to see us be better through the neutral zone. I think we have probably 75% of the team executing it well, and then it seems like every time there's an opportunity in a neutral zone forecheck, there might be one guy who's kind of broken the neutral zone forecheck, so to speak. So I'd like to see us do better on that. And then I'd like to see us have a better start, too. I think that that's been a

0: a team where maybe a bit slow out of the gates, but we're able to hold our own and get back in the game. Let's see if we can have a better start tonight.
1: And then looking in between the pipes, Archer Cook getting his first start here this season with the Broncos. What are you hoping to see from him tonight?
0: Competitiveness. I think that's something that's probably defined him as a goalie in this league so far. Looking back at last season, it seemed like every time the team either made it to an OT game or a shootout game, he was in there and pulling the team toward that. And I think he did a great job of that in the preseason as well. So let's look for him to do that again tonight.
1: And now looking at today, just some of the main things for you guys if you want to come away with that win.
0: Well, Victoria, they don't like to get the puck out of their hands. They do not like to dump it. Everything is possession driven. So we need to really find a way to force it out of their hands to make them have to forecheck us. If we can do that, I like our chances. But that's going to be a tall task because they have some very skilled players and they can make a lot of plays with time and space. So that would be the number one thing. And then I'd say number two thing is it's been a message with the group is discipline. Yes, we want to be physical. Yes, we want to be hard on the other team. But there's kind of a line that you walk, so to speak, where there's a difference between maybe taking three or four penalties and taking six or seven penalties. So can we be a little bit more disciplined and play our 5-on-5 game, which you alluded to, has been pretty good so far.
1: Awesome, Coach. Appreciate you taking the time. Best of luck and have fun out there at night.
0: Thank you.
1: All right, that's Broncos General Manager Head Coach Travis Crickard. I'm Austin Madison. That was your Broncos Coaches Show.
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1: And welcome back inside the Save on Food Memorial Center. I'm Austin Madison. A big thank you to Travis Crickard for his words there before the game. And 5-on-5 play and staying disciplined going to be some of the keys here for tonight. And, of course, coming out to a good start and something the Broncos have maybe had a little bit of trouble with is having good starts. They've been able to bounce back in most of their games so far this season, of course, with the 2-1 record. And now Archer Cook getting his first start of the season here with the Broncos. Of course, he played with the Broncos last season, playing in 23 games, a 3-6 9 goals against average, 889 save percentage, a 4-11-7 record, 7 losses in shootout or overtime, as Travis Crickard alluded to there. But nonetheless, a real exciting one. Game 1 of the Broncos BC Division road trip, and then tomorrow they head to Vancouver. As we slowly get closer to puck drop, let's take a look at our starting lineups here for tonight, brought to you by Richardson Pioneer. And of course, like you heard from the Swift Current Broncos, in between the pipes is going to be Archer Cook getting the go here tonight. And then the forward group for Swift Current at center, number 19, Trey Wilkie. On the left side, number 12, Carter Moen. And on the right side, number 25, Oliver Torkey. And then on the back end, on the right side, number 2, Colton Elaine. And on the left side, number 7, Jace McFall. Those are the starters here for the Broncos tonight. Not in the lineup for Swift Current, Avi Kasergod, Gavin Harrison, McCann, Jaden Alescu, Brock Birch, Daxon Urix, and Lincoln Ayres-Assad, as well as Aiden Eskett. Eskett, Ayres-Assad, Urix, and Birch, and Harrison all out with injuries. Kasergod, as well as McCann and Alescu, the healthy scratches here for tonight. And then starting on the side of the Victoria Royals, their starting forward group, Miles Cooper at center. On the right side, number 88, Cameron Schmidt, who was the Dallas Stars' third round pick back in 2025. And then on the left side, number 9, Caleb Matthews. And then on the back end, number 44, on the right side, the former Red Deer Rebel, Nate Yellowega. And then on the left side, Landon Young. And in between the pipes for them here tonight will be number 1, Cole Preluski. And a real exciting one. He's 1 win so far this season, opposed to Archer Cook, who has yet to start a game here in the 2020.

0: 2026-2027 campaign. That is your starting lineup here for tonight for both sides, brought to you by Richardson Pioneer. We'll take one more break. We'll come back with Puck Drop. Broncos taking on the Royals, their first and only game here against each other this season. It all goes down right now from the Save-On Foods Memorial Arena. I'm Austin Mattis. 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
0: And here we go. Welcome back to Reddit Equipment Case IH Broncos Hockey. I'm Austin Mattis, and we're mere seconds away from puck drop here at the Save On Foods Memorial Center. The Broncos' fourth game of the season, their second road game, and their first game of their BC Division road trip. Last time they took on the Royals was last season at the Innovationplex, and a big 7-3 win for them. Now looking to continue that on here tonight as they take on this Royals team that is currently ranked as the number one team in the Canadian Hockey League, being led by Cameron Schmidt, is who I alluded to is the Dallas Stars' third-round pick from 2025, and led the Western Hockey League in goals last season with 51. But the Broncos trying to make a statement here tonight against this highly touted team. And like I mentioned, the starters tonight, Trey Wilkie, Oliver Torkey, Carter Moen, Jace McFall, Colton Alain, and Archer Cook getting the go here tonight as both teams now start making their way towards center. Taking a little while to roll up this mat that's on the ice, but the first of six games here for the Broncos. Tomorrow they head to Vancouver, and then they continue on throughout their BC road trip. And what an experience it was. I heard Travis Kricker talk about how nice it was to fly. No more bus legs. The guys are nice and rejuvenated. And let me tell you, you can see it. Had morning skate this morning. Got to see some of them. They were looking good, excited. And now here we go. Both teams at centers. We get ready for this puck to drop. And I want to let fans know, as we look ahead towards the intermissions, we'll hear from Cade Rudig today. During our intermission show, he was on the Broncos This Week podcast with me and Ryan Schweitzer earlier this week. That episode actually got posted today if you want to check out the full episode. But make sure you stick around first and second intermission and hear from Cade Rudig talking a little bit about his time. The Portland Winterhawks, Kamloops, of course, winning a championship last year in Everett, and so much more. You don't want to miss it. That'll be coming in the first and second intermission. But now for the action you've all been waiting for, puck drop. At center, it'll be Cooper going across from Trey Wilkie. And they're taking quite some time here. They had a mat on the far side of the ice for the National Anthem singers, and they're still scraping up the ice here. So a little bit of a delay. And finally, the great ice crew here at the Save-On Foods Memorial Center make their way off as we get ready to go. I'm Austin Mattis, bringing you the call of all the action here tonight. Thank you for tuning in. And now Trey Wilkie Redhead Equipment.

Ross from Miles Cooper. They get ready. Sticks are banging. Let's get ready to play some hockey. And the puck drops, and we're underway. The puck will float down towards the Victoria line. He'll send it in deep, and now the Broncos on the back check. Chasing around to the near side corner. Lane puts it up the wall. Centering feed to Torkey as they go to clear it out. And still floating around the blue line. Wilkie comes up. Now through the neutral zone. Goes across the red line. Puck comes out loose. Royals take it. And they're going to send it in deep up the right side. It was Schmidt on the dump. Behind the net is Cook. We'll play it out for Elaine. Elaine up along the near side wall. Tries to put it up through center. Finds Torkey. Now Torkey alongside Wilkie. Wilkie will bring it in. A little 2-on-1. Wilkie right side circle. In front, there's a chance. And just puts it behind Carter Moen. And a great chance for the Broncos to start that off. But just a little miscalculated pass as the puck goes floating back down behind the net of Archer Cook. Cook will play it out for Hyde Davidson. Davidson just going to hold on to this one. As you see, Archer Cook is just a little stare down there with number 17, Nolan Stewart. The puck finally works its way out and sent it deep down to the Royals zone. In front, a chance there as Cade Rudick tries to put it right in the crease. And this one just floats around again. Taken away. Now the Royals on the attack. Little 2-on-1 for them right in front here. Stewart at the doorstep. Backhand glove save. And Archer Cook says no. And a big first save for the Broncos. And Cook's first start of the season. And a great way there. Nolan Stewart. A nice little breakaway right down Main Street. Goes forehand, backhand. And Archer Cook able to knock it down. 18:48. We're going to face off to the right side. Or sorry, the left side of Archer Cook. It'll be Vlasenko out there with Kowalczuk. And the forward group of Dingman, Kibble-White, Beaulieu. And the Royals win it. Take it to the blue line. They bring it around the boards. Now far side corner. Working their way up. It's Hayden Moore. Moore up top to the blue line. For Sam Schulte. There's a shot through traffic. And a nice save by Archer Cook again. As a couple of Royals run into him as the whistle blows down. And Jacob Beaulieu's out there. Want to stay away from the goalie when he's out on the ice, as right away he gets in the face of one of the Royals. It was Moore who got a little too close, and the puck will drop again. Left side of Archer Cook, same spot as last time. Puck will drop. The Broncos able to get it to their side, far side. It's Kowalczuk behind the net, now puts it around for Vlasenko up along the wall. Beaulieu will chip it up through center, and a big hit by Dingman in the neutral zone. Novak will lose the puck. It'll work its way back all the way in their own zone. It's the Royals. Balkanen has it, crossing his own line, tries to put it up, taken right back by the Broncos. Neither team, apart from that initial shot there, have had any real good rushes so far as we approach the first 2 minutes of this game. Now up on the right side, Broncos able to take it away on the entry. Now they're at their own circles, working their way up. Here's Vlasenko, now crossing center to Kowalczuk. Kowalczuk right down Main Street. This will be blown down. Got an interference call. As Kowalczuk was taking it in the zone, there was an interference right at center. It'll be Jacob Beaulieu who's going to the box for the interference. So 17:56 left in the first period, and Beaulieu draws the first penalty of the game for the interference in the neutral zone. I think he had a little collision with one of the Royals. So now, for the first time this game, the Broncos find themselves on the penalty kill, brought to you by Swift Plumbing and Heating. Face off to the right side of Archer Cook. Four-man group out there for Swift Current. It'll be Hyde Davidson, Hudson Kibble-White, Parker Rondeau, Colton Lane. The Royals win it in the O zone. They go across their blue line. Here's Schmidt. Schmidt left side. Vinnick, and that one's going to be sent wide. Still rebound picked up here by Schmidt. Schmidt dancing around the blue line. Now left side blue line. Goes right side to Valkonen. Valkonen tries to put it in front. Knocked away. The Broncos able to clear it out and kill off some time here on this penalty kill. We talked to Travis Kricker before the game. He said the specialty teams need to be better. And right now, the Broncos PK on the season. 6 goals against, 18 times shorthanded for a 66% stoppage rate. And as you heard in the pregame show, Broncos have only had 2 goals, 5-on-5, but now a loose puck in the neutral zone. Here's Moen, one guy to beat, he'll fire, and his stick breaks. Or sorry, it was the defender's stick as he blocked the shot, but a good chance shorthanded by Carter Moen. And now Rudig will enter the zone. And just gets pushed off. 1:10 left in the penalty kill here for Swift Current. Hanilak is now in the forecheck. Eye slot, he takes it away. He'll come down the left side. Circle, tight angle shot. Knocked down. And a save there by Cole Preluski. And an
No zone drive.

here for Swift Current on the shorthanded. But two great shots there, down a man. One by Carter Moen, and another one by Zach Bantalakis. And right now, early on, seems like the Broncos really imposing their physicality and size. The number one ranked Victoria Royals face off to the right side of Paluski. Still a penalty kill here for Swift Current. It's Torkey, Wilkie, Vlasenko, Kowalczuk as the Royals win it down in their own zone. Nate Yalowega will send it up the wall. Puts it up for Novak. Novak gets it poked away, and Trey Wilkie, the lone man on the forecheck. And Wilkie doing a good job. And right now, the Royals still backed up in their own zone. 40 seconds left, and the man advantage for them. Still at their own circles. Finally, they work their way up. Here's Schwartz crossing center. Now left side zone entry. Novak, blue line, tries to go across and knocked away by Wilkie. And right now, the Broncos showing some great hustle and trying to make a statement against this number one ranked, according to the Canadian Hockey League Power Rankings, right now the number one team in the country. The Broncos 2-1 entering this game. Only loss coming against Regina. And that was on Sunday. It's now the Royals work their way into the zone. The left side corner. They put it back up top to the blue line. Here's Stewart. He goes right side across the point, but this one mishandled, and Bisbee takes it back to center. 3 seconds left on the power play for the Royals. And they take it in. Left circle. Matthews fires. Pad saved by Cook. And we're back to 5-on-5. And there's a whistle blown down, and now a high stick. And I think this one's going against the Broncos again. And it is. Hudson Kowalczuk gets called with the penalty, a high stick. And start off the game, the Broncos, back-to-back penalties. And they find themselves on another penalty kill after finishing that one off. Basically, as soon as Beaulieu got up the box, they took a shot. Kowalczuk gets called with the high stick. So another 2 minutes up on the board, and another penalty kill brought to you by Swift Plumbing and Heating. Broncos get the draw to their side, down in their own zone. And Elaine Davidson-Rondeau, as well as Kibblewhite out there, the four-man PK unit. Schmidt, though, comes in right side circle. He'll fire. That one gets denied. Cup. A few good saves already here today. And now back up top. Schmidt, right side. Left side. Bernick fires a shot, and they score. And the Victoria Royals, a power play goal. This one, Odin Vaunikind. Valkanen shoots it from the high slot nearing the blue line and threw some traffic in front, and Archer Cook feeling lots of pressure here early on, and that makes it a 1-0 game. And the fourth shot of the game there for the Royals. Broncos only have one, and just kind of a little quick wrister from the blue line. Just goes to a little bit of traffic, hard for Archer Cook to track, and that one will squeeze by, and yeah, just about three guys right in front. Really hard for him to see that one. And that's Odin Valkanen, Costa Mesa, California, the 2008 born U.S. priority draft pick back in 2023. He finds the back of the net, makes it a 1-0 game for Victoria. And just going back to what Travis Crickard said in the pregame, it's the penalties that are going to be the difference, and discipline. And right now, the Broncos take two early on, and they pay for one of them. And now back to 5-on-5. Let's see what the Broncos can do. As on the attack, Cade Rudick down the left side at the goal line. Puts it in front and almost a chance as he just gets pushed off. Vanilakis now, he'll recover. Shot through traffic. That goes wide. The Broncos, some good opportunities early on. And now Royals go back the other way. Down the left side circle. Royals able to get up top to the blue line. Shot through traffic. This one almost redirected in front. It goes off the head of Archer Cook. Now far side corner. Back up top to the blue line. The Royals just circling this around the outside. McFall able to get a piece of it behind the net. As he goes across now into the hands of Cade Rudick. Rudick and Panalakis battle behind the net. Finally worked their way out. They cleared out to center and picked up by Young.

McFaulin, neutral zone. The Broncos now try to go on the attack and just mishandle the puck. It goes back to Sam Schulte. Royals backed up in their own zone. Now coming up through their own slot. Now their own line. Crossing center. They just get pushed off. Good stick by Vlasenko at the Bronco line. They'll break it up, and that'll be a faceoff in the neutral zone. 14-17 left in the first period here at the Save-On Foods Memorial Center. And a 1-0 lead for the Victoria Royals. And a power play goal coming from Odin Valkonen. And the penalty's been the killer so far. And as we mentioned earlier on, the Broncos only 2 goals against in 5-on-5 play. All other goals have been either power play or shorthanded. The Broncos take the puck away in the neutral zone. Now in the attack down the right side. Rondeau chasing it down. Goes behind and almost a chance there as it gets poked away. Puck comes back out to the Royals. Now Schmidt through the neutral zone. He's got some speed. Comes in a right side. Gets around Kowalczyk. There's a shot. Tight angle. Bouncing puck. And that one just goes wide. Archer Cook loses the paddle in the process. Broncos grab the puck at their own circles. Now they work their way back. Crossing center. Trying to push through. Parker Rondeau able to get the puck deep down in Royals territory. Royals do take it back. But a nice keeping at the blue line now by Wilkie. The Royals send it back again the other side. Vlasenko now will take it at his own blue line. Puts it in deep on the chase. Here's the speedy Carter Moen. Gets the icing waved off, and now they battle in the trapezoid. Moen, he's down there fighting with Wilkie, trying to get it out. Now left side, Torkey gets a piece of it. For

0: for a second, but taken away by Parolka. Parolka tries to get it out. Wilkie. Wilkie along the right side board. Still has it in the zone. Finally cleared out by the Royals, and now the Royals are rushed the other way. Young, he fires a wrister. That'll go over top and bounces all the way back towards the neutral zone. Yellowega. Now Yellowega crosses center. He puts it in deep right at Archer Cook. It'll go right to the goalpost, and Cook will cover it up. Make no mistake about it, we'll get a faceoff down the Broncos zone, and that'll be our first media timeout. We'll be right back. 1-0, Royals with the lead.
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0: Welcome back inside the Save-On Foods Memorial Center. I'm Austin Mattis, and 1-0, the Victoria Royals lead it over the Broncos as we are just over 6 minutes or 7 minutes here in the first period. A power play goal for the Royals. And now through the neutral zone, a 2-on-1 left side. Parolka comes in. Nice defensive effort by Colton Alain, laying out the bodies. The puck goes over the net and bounces back towards center. Now the Broncos trying to regain possession here. Beaulieu fighting at center. It's sent in deep though. Royals still on the chase for it. Now left side. Parolka behind the net of Archer Cook, fighting, trying to get this out in front. They do, but the Broncos, a good defensive effort, able to put it away up to their own line and clear it out to center. Young for the Royals. Able to get it up, and right now the Broncos just using their will, and now a chance here on the breakaway. Beaulieu was chasing it down, and he gets grabbed up from behind, and that'll be a holding penalty against Beaulieu. That was just a good hit in the neutral zone by him, sends the puck out loose. He tries to go on the attack and just gets held up as he was past the final defender, and a holding call it will be against Nate Yellowega, the former Red Deer Rebel. Now the Broncos a chance for the first time tonight on the power play. The Broncos only one power play goal so far here this season. They're 1-for-12 on the power play. Let's see if they can make a difference here. Of course, when we talked to Travis Crickard last week, he said dealing with power plays early on the season is always difficult because you're trying to figure out who can mix and match the best with each other. So, of course, when you're early on in the season, you really want to figure out, especially with a team like this, that you're really just kind of new, a lot of new players. As the puck will drop, Broncos have it on the attack. It's Pantelakis out there with McFall, Kibblewhite, Moen, and Wilkie. McFall at the blue line. Right side, Wilkie hammers. That one goes wide. Kept in by Pantelakis. He'll take it down the wing. Left side, McFall. Top of the circle, down low. Pantelakis works his way in. Back out top to McFall. McFall, high slot, left side, Pano fires and knocked down with the blocker. Broncos able to get the rebound. Still on the attack here. 30 seconds only gone by. Now a loose puck in center. And here comes Cameron Schmidt on the attack. The Dallas draft pick, he tries to curl in and just gets knocked off a little bit. The Broncos able to pick it up in their own zone. 1:20 left on the Prairie Skywell Services power play. And now the Broncos just floating around in their own zone. McFall leading this power play. He headmans it up to Wilkie. Wilkie crossing center. Right side, Dingman puts it down low. Behind the net, Wilkie will ring it around the left side wing and cleared out by

Now through center. He's going to curl back and waiting to start things off here. 47 seconds. Mende now enters the zone. Puts it across left side blue line, but a weird bounce. Sends it back to center. Now Vlasenko. Nice little move from him to evade the traffic through center. Loose puck. Rudik picks it up. Right down center. Comes up to the right circle. Broncos on the attack now as Rudik dances around. Now left side. Meunier trying to settle it. He had the open chance, but just can't get the stick down. Quick change here for the Royals. Broncos go to take advantage. Rudik comes up. Dancing around the right side wing. He gets pushed down in the corner. Royals go to clear it out. And they do successfully. Vlasenko chases it down to his own end. 13 seconds left on the power play. Brought to you by Prairie Skywell Services. Vlasenko behind the net of Cook. Maybe enough time for one final rush, but Vlasenko now comes up to the blue line. 2 seconds, and that'll do it. Unsuccessful power play for the Broncos, but they still enter the zone. Dingman down the left side. Royals cleared back out to center. A quick re-entry here by Torkey as he takes it over. It gets called for the offside. Going to face off in the neutral zone. 10:02 left in this initial frame here. 1-0. Royals with the lead. Shots on goal. 6-2 in favor of Victoria. The Broncos, though, have definitely been imposing their will physically. And apart from that one power play goal, not too many dangerous chances here for the Royals. Broncos have had a few good chances, only 2 shots, but some good looks that didn't result in actual shots on goal. As the group of Kibblewhite, Beaulieu, and Fadushev are out there. And these ice mics here in Victoria, you can literally hear the players talking on the ice. If you're wondering what those voices are in the background, that's exactly what that is. You gotta love it. As now, Davidson, backed up in his own zone, tries to get it up through center. He does, and a good stretch pass, and Beaulieu in the right spot. He takes it, drops it off in front. Fadushev can't get on top of it. Some good stick work there by the Royals to break it up. Now the Royals back on the attack the other way, but they get pushed off. A battle for it in the near side corner. And now a delayed call against the Broncos. Shot through traffic at the left side. It was Bisbee. And now saved up by Archer Cook, and bodies flying everywhere. And now Beaulieu getting a little comfy with Miles Cooper up in front. And now as well as Drayden Urina getting up close and personal with Colton Alain. And the officials break that up pretty quick. And the delayed call, though, we'll be going against the Broncos. It'll be Hudson Kibblewhite for what looks like will be a holding call. And yes, it will be. So the Broncos, their third power play here of the first period. The only goal coming from the Royals power play. Now let's see what the Broncos can do here. Face off to the right side of Archer Cook. They would have dropped the puck, but jumping the gun a little bit. Four-man group out there for the Broncos. Panalakis on the draw. And then Davidson, Alain, as well as Rondeau. Face off to the right side of Cook. Marek Peruka going across from Panalakis on the draw. Puck will drop. And a one here by the Royals. They're on the attack. Schmidt right side blue line. And a good takeaway by Rondeau. Rondeau gets taken down as he's chasing after the puck. Play continues on. And now Panalakis all alone at center. Puts it right at Peruski. Now the Broncos on the forecheck. Panalakis, the lone guy up here, shorthanded, just trying to make these breakouts as tough as possible. But now Cameron Schmidt coming in all alone, and he gets pushed off, but just kept in at the blue line by the Royals. Now left side. Here's Vert. Puts it into the corner. Back up top. Valkonen goes right side looking for a shot. Left side, Schmidt. He can't settle it at the dot. Left side circle. Back up top. Valkonen goes right side to Cooper. Cooper down low along the goal line, tries to jam it in, and that one gets saved up. It was Marek Peruka with the shot opportunity. A nice save by Archer Cook. Peruka was the 2026 import draft pick, 58th overall for the Royals this past summer. And a fresh group coming up for the Broncos. And speaking of import draft picks, Vlasenko, Fadushev, and Torkey, the three import draft picks for the Broncos here this past summer. What an impact they've had already. Fadushev and Torkey with their first goals, and Vlasenko still looking for his, but a young 16-year-old as the Royals will take a shot off the draw. Rebound comes out to the blue line. Somehow they keep it in, but some good sticks here by Carter Moen along the wall, and now working their way in down low.

0: puck in front, and the Broncos able to clear it out. Now on the attack. They're taken right back here by Victoria. Schulte works his way out. Now Young sends it in deep to the Broncos zone. McFall chases it down to the corner. Now working alongside Rudick, but taken away. Urina back on the attack again. Now Backcan in front. Rebound chance. The Royals had a wide open net as the puck bounced off the pad of Cook, but couldn't convert on the opportunity. And now a quick change here for both sides. Broncos hold this one behind their netminder. 2-0 Royals with the lead. 7 minutes left in the first period. Shots on goal 10-3 in favor of Victoria. The Broncos have been playing 6 minutes of this game. Four guys on the ice. Is now Perutka for the Royals on the attack. Tries to put it in front looking for Danileko. Danileko now caught up far side corner. Broncos doing a great job just getting the sticks in there. McFall almost gets it out loose. Now centering feet to Merrick Perutka, taken away by the Broncos. Now Rondeau, he goes on the attack, sends it in deep to the far side corner. Taken away by the Royals, they put it up the wall. They circle back behind their netminder. Now across to Bisbee. Work their way up through the blue line. Now the center line on the attack. Here's Max Silver. Silver comes down the left side wing, curling back at the corner. Up top to Bisbee. Bisbee goes right side to Moore. Moore will fire a shot, knocked down by Cook. Rebound comes out, back to Moore at the blue line. Now left side, Bisbee, right side circle, working this puck around. Silver puts it behind the net. Now taken away by Hudson Kowalczyk. It's Kowalczyk, takes it through the neutral zone, just going to send it in deep. And the Royals pick it up behind their net again. Quick change here for the Broncos. It's Vadushev out there with Kibblewhite, as well as Dingman. It'll be Davidson and Elaine on the back end. Now right back on the attack here. The captain, Miles Cooper, shot. That one goes off the chest to Cook. And now Schmidt, far side corner, puts it back to Cook at the high slot. Left side, Urina goes far side for the centering feed, gets knocked down. The Broncos able to clear it out in the neutral zone. Picked up by Beaulieu. He can't hold on to it when the Broncos gets knocked down as they go to chase after it. Picked up by Schmidt again. Nice little toe drag move as he works his way in the left side circle. Good effort here by Elaine to hold him along the wall. Kibblewhite comes in as the cavalry. Now bodies colliding in the trapezoid. Here comes Cooper. Cooper behind the net. Broncos take it away. Headman feed. Kibblewhite up to Dingman at the red line. Now Kibblewhite comes in as the cavalry again. Back to Dingman. Dingman tries to enter the O-zone. Knocked back by Cooper. The puck will float back all the way to Wilkie in the Broncos zone. Stretch feed through center intended for Elaine off the wall. Taken away by Nolan Stewart. And the Royals back in their own zone. Up to Yelawaga. He'll cross the center logo. Now right down Main Street. He's got some room, but a good stick by the Broncos. Able to break it up. Now Wilkie on the chase for it through center. He comes right back out to the Royals at their own blue line. Big stretch pass taken away. He comes right back to Jacob Schwartz as the Royals re-enter the zone. Good effort by the Broncos. They take it away. Go to clear it out. It's kept in. Now a chance in front. Verk shot from the slot. And what a great defensive effort by the Broncos. That was high. Davidson laying down in front of that one. A wide open shot from the high slot as the puck now floats down in Royals territory. Broncos almost a chance. Schulte, though, takes it behind the net. He breaks out. Centering feed through the neutral zone. Goes off the wall. And Rudig able to chase it down to Archer Cook, who almost has a collision. And now Rudig behind the trapezoid. Gets it up to McFall. Now McFall finds Moen. Moen up to Torkey. Torkey tries to enter. Knocked back at the blue line. And now a 2-on-1 the other way. Left side, Stewart tries to go in front. Great stick by Cade Rudig. The Broncos try to grab the puck in the corner. Rudig fighting for it. And now in front again, there's a nice wrist shot. Rebound comes out. Nice save. And now the breakout begins for Swift Current. Torkey tries to find a man. Headman feed to Rudig. And this one goes off the wall. Back behind the net of Preluski. 3:28 left in the first period. Broncos trail 2-0. Hasn't been a whistle here for the last few minutes. Now a stretch feed to Menye. Menye brings it in up the left side. Puts it down low to Rudolph. Rudolph along the goal line. Takes it behind the net. Now corner. It's tied up along the right side wall. Royals able to pull it away. Someone's stick breaks out there. It's one of the Royals. And now cleared out by the Royals. Goes all the way back down to the Broncos zone. Lysenko. And that'll get called for the icing. Going to face off all the way on the other side. And that'll be our second media timeout of the period. We'll be right back. Broncos trail 2-0.
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3: And welcome back inside the Save on Foods Memorial Center. I'm Austin Mattis. Broncos trail 2-0 here, 3:06 left in the first. And love those splitters featuring some of the Broncos players. If you saw us post on that about social media last week, some of the players were down at the radio station at Country 94.1 doing some great recording. So big thank you to the radio station for doing that. As we get a face-off to the right side of Cole Perluski down in the Royal Zone. 3:06 left in the first. And the group out there for the Broncos. It's Rudolph alongside Panalakis and Menier. And the puck will get cleared out by the Royals. We get a face-off yet again. As he gets called for the icing. And the Broncos. Three shots on goal so far to victorious 12. Same group out there. McFall, Rudig on the back end. And one here to lessen the deficit going into the second period. Would definitely prove to be beneficial as the puck drops. Panalakis on the draw, able to tie it up. Gets it to the high slot. A quick shot by Rudolph. And that one had some potential, but a glove save by Perluski. And a faceoff yet again down in the Royal Zone. Broncos finally starting to pick up some steam here offensively. Same group out there as well. Panalakis, Rudolph, as well as Menier. Puck will drop. Panalakis able to get it back again. Two big face-off wins for Zach Pantelakis. Unfortunately, this one will go all the way back to the Broncos zone. But a quick breakout here. Rudig gets it up through center. Now on the attack, coming in. Shot there and knocked away. Still a loose puck in the high slot. Menier with some good stick action to keep it in. Now McFall at the point. He puts it down low to the far side corner. Royals able to pick it up. And now they look to work their way out from behind the net. But three guys up on the forecheck here for Swift Current. Nate Yellowego finally clears it out through center. But a good takeaway by Rudick. He'll take it back to his own circles and curling back down behind the net. He'll hold on to it, looking for the breakout here as he quarterbacks this breakout here for the Broncos as McFall. At his own line, gets it up through center. Some good sticks by the Royals making this difficult. And finally, Wilkie gets a piece of it. Nice little move to enter the zone. High slot. Rudolph tries to dance his way in and just gets knocked off. And the Royals, here's Schmidt back the other way. Coming in right side circle. He'll fire one. Goes off the back wall. Doesn't make it on net. And now a stretch feed. Here's a breakaway. Torkey right side fires. Rebound chance and just fans on it. Oh, what an opportunity. Save made, but on the attack again. Backdoor look this time. It's knocked down in front in the Broncos. Some great opportunities. And Oliver Torkey, almost a huge goal there. Quick shot, rebound came out, was wide open, just fanned on the second chance, but the Broncos still working their way around. Shot by Kowalski, Kowalczyk, this one will go up and around. And now Vlasenko at the blue line, puts one through traffic, redirected wide. Broncos Wilkie still has it, puts it down for Torkey. Now Torkey can't hold on to it back the other way. 1:19 left here in the first, 2-0. Royals still lead it. Broncos finally starting to put on some good pressure here. And Torkey played in the U-20 Finnish League last season. And what a player he was as he sends the puck in deep. And the Royals chase it down behind their net. Final minute of play here in the first period as the Royals work this one out. And they'll get called for the icing. They tried to send it in deep, but the Broncos beat them to the chase. 53.7. Gonna face off back in Royals territory. Group out there for the Broncos. It'll be Dingman, Kibblewhite, and Beaulieu. On the back end, Rudig, Davidson. And like I said, make sure you stick around for the intermission. We'll hear from Cade Rudig, the first and second. He was on the Broncos This Week podcast. Face off to the left side of Cole Perluski. It'll be Kibblewhite on the draw. Kibblewhite acquired from the Lethbridge Hurricanes throughout the summer. 15 goals.

0: year with that Lethbridge Hurricanes team. Quite a few of them against the Broncos. As now Schmidt, though, takes it away, and he'll enter the O-zone for Victoria. But a good takeaway by Rudick. Now Rudick crossing his own line. He's picking up speed here. Hugh comes in, tries to dance his way along, takes it all the way to the right side corner, alongside Beaulieu. Beaulieu tries to rip it around the boards, but still knocked away by the Royals. Now in the corner, in front, almost a chance. Kibblewhite was all alone right at the doorstep for the pass, just a little wide. And the Royals would take it back the other way. Now a chance in front for Schwartz. That one knocked away into the corner. Broncos able to tie him up as big bodies collide in this near side corner. Still jamming away at this one, trying to make something happen. And finally taken away, Beaulieu. Stretch feed through center. Here's Hyde Davidson. Davidson on the rush, drops off. Beaulieu fires as he comes in the zone. And Perluski will save it, puts it out to the corner. A little dangerous. 5 seconds left, and that'll do it. And the Broncos find themselves down 2-0 here in this first period. Both power play goals from the Royals. We'll take a break. We'll be right back with your CMX Extreme Grills Intermission Show. I'm Austin Mattis. 2-0 Broncos trail the first game. The BC Division road trip. We'll be right back.
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0: And welcome back to Redhead Equipment Case IH Broncos Hockey. I'm Austin Mattis, and this is your CM Extreme Grills Intermission Show. And after 20 minutes of play, the Broncos find themselves down 2-0 against the CHL's number one Victoria Royals. Right now, the story has been penalties and discipline. When we heard Travis Cricker talk about it earlier on for our coaches show in the pregame, and the Broncos right now, 3 penalties in the first period and 2 of them resulting in goals for the Royals. Apart from that, 5-on-5 play, the Broncos have been imposing their physical will against this skillful Royals team. Now let's see if they can take advantage of it as we go into our second period. But let's take a look at our scoring summary here shortly, brought to you by Coast Swift Current Hotel. Coast Swift Current Hotel, refreshingly local. So as I mentioned, both goals coming on the power play for the Royals. The first one by Odin Valkonen, his first of the season, assisted by Savin Virk and Cameron Schmidt. That one came at 4:30 in the first period. And then the second goal coming from Philip Novak, also his first of the season, assisted by Nolan Stewart and Caleb Matthews at 12:08 in the first. Shots on goal, 12-6 in favor of the Royals. Broncos 0-1 on the power play. Victoria 2-3. And the faceoffs, Victoria lead that category as well, 12-6. But the Broncos have had some big O-zone draw wins, especially from Zach Pantelakis, who had some crucial ones there a couple shifts ago. Broncos couldn't score on it, but some positives to look forward to as we get into our second period. And that is your scoring summary brought to you by Coast Swift Current Hotel. Apart from that, folks, like I said, I promised you a nice interview with Cade Rudig from

0: The Broncos This Week podcast, me and Ryan Switzer. We're lucky enough to have him on the other day. That episode was posted today, actually, so full episode is about 45, 40 minutes long. If you want to go over to the Broncos This Week podcast presented by Original 16, you can check it out wherever you get your podcast or check out our social media, and you can see the link there. Talking about him, some of his championship experience, moving around the league, some of his time with the Swift Current Legionnaires, his brother who now plays for the Legionnaires. Talk a little bit about that. So a real good conversation with a real great young man. We'll have about 5 minutes of it here in the first and another 5 minutes in the second. You can listen to the full about half an hour conversation on the actual podcast. So that'll be coming up next. But right now, 2-0, the Royals lead it over the Broncos. Game one, the Broncos BC road trip right now at the Save-On Foods Memorial Center. We'll be back with Cade Rudick. Don't go anywhere. I'm Austin Mattis. This is your CMX Extreme Grills intermission show for Reddit Equipment, Case IH, Broncos Hockey.
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0: And welcome back to the Broncos This Week podcast. I'm Austin Mattis alongside Ryan Switzer. Broncos This Week presented by Original 16 on our special guest here for today, Cade Showtime Rudick, one of the newest additions to the Swift Current Broncos defenseman. Cade, obviously your first year here with the Broncos, but no stranger to Swift Current. You played for the Legionnaires back in your AAA days. Now your little brother plays for the Legionnaires. I guess we'll start there. What was your experience like playing with the Legionnaires?
6: Yeah, it was really fun. We had a good team. I got pretty close with lots of those guys. I still talk to lots of them. So it's a fun town to be a part of and play in. It was a super enjoyable year.
7: Yeah, and from the Legionnaires, you go straight to the Western Hockey League. And, you know, what a year you had last year. Where does one begin? Over the course of the season, you played for three different teams, culminating in a championship ring. I mean, you know, we'll start at the beginning, drafted by the Portland Winterhawks. What was the Portland experience like, having that as a home rink? Because from the outside looking in, it seems like it can get pretty wild there.
6: Yeah, the fans there are pretty nuts. It's a good organization. I had a lot of fun in my years there. Lots of good buddies still from there, and fans are super awesome, good facilities.
7: What was it like for you? You started your Western Hockey League career in Portland, and then you had kind of a 30-game cup of coffee with the Kamloops Blazers, and then trade deadline, you're getting traded to first in the U.S. division. What was it like getting that call that you were heading to Everett?
6: Yeah, it was pretty unexpected, honestly. I didn't see it coming, but I was really excited once I heard about it, and I knew they had a good team down there, and I knew they had a shot at going pretty far, so just to be a part of that and get going with them was pretty cool.
8: In that Everett locker room, what was the feeling kind of when you got there? Was it kind of like, hey, we're going for Memorial Cup, we're going for a Western Hockey League championship? Was that kind of the feeling you got like day one you arrived?

0: Like, okay, this is what we're aiming for.
1: Yeah, for sure. Like, right when I got there, I kind of got the sense that everyone was pretty dialed in, and you know, like the team is still loose in a way, but everyone was there to work every day, and everyone knew that what we could do and what they wanted to do. So it was definitely a cool learning experience, just knowing how certain teams are when they're winning. And yeah, it was great.
2: Frequent guest of this podcast and his time in Swift Current, Ryland Gould. How was Gouldy?
1: Yeah, I love Gouldy. He's a great guy. He's a really good locker room guy and a really good player on the ice as well. Just always kept the boys happy and always made jokes. So yeah.
0: And I guess looking back to that Memorial Cup, you guys had a game against the Kitchener Rangers, who, you know, a real good team, I think, 12, 13 NHL prospects. What was that experience like for you? Of course, you know, Everett, you guys had, I think, 7 or 8 guys who were drafted and probably playing pro, a few of them now playing pro this year. But what was that experience like for you, just a high-level skill competition, essentially like an NHL prospects game when it was Everett taking on Kitchener?
1: Yeah, I mean, it was super cool. Obviously, it's a big test for a guy like me. Haven't played a team like that in my career, so playing against them and going up against their third line had 3 NHL draft picks on it, so that's kind of who I was playing against, and it was a good test for me, and I learned a lot from it.
2: Did you have a light bulb moment all of a sudden last year, you know, a sudden surge in confidence? Because you start off the year, you were traded from Portland early in the year to Kamloops, and, you know, suddenly you're a guy that gets dealt to a team when they're trying to make a championship run. You know, did something happen over the course of last year? Did you change your game? Did you get a good piece of advice from someone?
1: Yeah, I mean, I think just obviously it being my second full year in the league, I just had a little bit more confidence and felt like I could do what I wanted to do from the start more often. And I just had more trust in myself with my own game and kind of just carried over. And thankfully I got looked at and got to go play for a championship team.
2: So off season, you get the call. It's Swift Current, you know, close to home for you. You're a Humboldt guy. What was it like getting that call that you're headed back to the 306?
1: Yeah, I mean, that one was unexpected too. I didn't really see it coming, but I was super excited when I heard that I was gonna be coming to Swift Current. Obviously, I knew Rondi and Mo before from playing around here with them, and getting the chance to live with my brother is pretty cool too. I haven't lived with him since I was 14 or 15, so it's been a couple of years, but it's been good living with him so far too.
0: And I guess just looking back at your experience with Swift, the Legionnaires, some of your favorite things about being in Swift Current. Of course, you've had some more time here, more than lots of the other guys. So what have you really enjoyed? I know you're from Humboldt, which is a small community, very similar to Swift. So what do you really enjoy about Swift?
1: Yeah, I mean, I just love like the small town energy. I mean, obviously I grew up in it, and I just love how everyone knows everyone, and you can notice people on the street and they notice you. You can just have conversations with them. I mean, that's super nice. And then everything you do, like as a team, you're all super close because everyone lives so close. You can hang out every day, go to each other's house. When I'm playing in the big cities, it's pretty different. Like some guys live 45 to an hour away from you and you can't go over to their house every night and see them and hang out. So I think teams that play in small communities should be pretty close and a lot tighter than some other teams.
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2: And welcome back to the CM Extreme Grills intermission show. I'm Austin Madison. After 20 minutes of play, the Broncos trail 2-0 to the Victoria Royals. Big thank you to Cato Rudick. Some good stories for him with his time with the Legionnaires. And, of course, we'll have more of that in the second intermission. Quickly, we'll take a look at our out-of-town scoreboard brought to you by Great Canadian Oil Change across the Western Hockey League. And Edmonton right now up 4-1 over the Regina Pats. That's at the end of the second. Red Deer 4-2 over Saskatoon, waiting for the third period to start in that game. Lethbridge 1-0 over PA, 15 minutes left in the third. Spokane 1-0 over Portland at the end of the first. Prince George up 1-0 over Brandon. Brandon, their first game of their BC Division road trip. 18:31 left in the second in that game. Vancouver, Penticton tied at one aside. That's in the first intermission. Kamloops 2-1 over Kelowna. Second period just started, and then we go to Seattle and Wenatchee. Seattle leads that one 1-0 at the end of the first period. That is your out-of-town scoreboard brought to you by Great Canadian Oil Change. And before we take a break, I want to recommend, folks, go check out the Broncos social media right now. The Western Hockey League collaborated with us to do a nice little post about the Broncos' journey from Swift Current, their trip to Regina, then to Calgary, and then all the way here to BC. They put together a nice little video. So go check out the Broncos social media and get an in-depth look to the Broncos' journey all the way from Swift Current to here, beautiful Victoria Island. But right now, 2-0. Royals lead it over the Broncos. We'll be back with your second period. I'm Austin Mattis. This is Redhead Equipment KSIH Broncos Hockey. And that was your CM Extreme Grills intermission show.
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2: And a welcome back to Redhead Equipment Case IH Broncos Hockey. I'm Austin Madison. We're mere seconds away here from puck drop on our second frame. The Broncos' first game of their BC Division road trip. Right now, Victoria leads it 2-0. Two power play goals in the first period. Broncos controlled the 5-on-5 play, now seeing if they can pick it up here in the second to improve to 3-1 on the year. Group out there, it'll be Moen, Wilkie, as well as Torkey back end, Elaine and McFall. Puck will drop.

And Broncos able to grab it for a second. Moen takes it. He rips it up the left side wall. And a chase begins behind the trapezoid. Perluski able to get it up and out. Broncos trying to keep it in. Moen a good stick, but an unlucky bounce. Now a two-on-one for the Royals. Right side. Schmidt comes in, puts it in front. And that one just goes by the stick. And Archer Cook was ready for it. That one goes wide. And now the Royals trying to work this around the outside. McFall, no good defense. Able to clear it up to Carter Moen. And Moen clears it out towards center. Now Torkey goes to bring it in up the right side. Taken right back by Caleb Matthews. And now the Royals find Schmidt on the attack. Dropped off for Matthews. High slot. Back to the left side. And that one pushed off. Broncos, some good defensive effort here. The puck still floating around down in their zone. McFall able to get it to the corner. And the Broncos clear it out all the way back down to Royals territory. Yellowega. Headman feed gets to Matthews, takes it in the right side. Schmidt at the blue line, dancing away and taken back by Swift Current. But Schmidt somehow gets a stick on it. And then right back, Panelak is a good defensive effort. Now a bit of a breakaway. Rudolph gets through, comes in. Brendan Rudolph, he gets tripped up from behind. And that could be a penalty shot, though. Panelak is still on the attack. Puck floats up to the blue line. And we're going to see here. And just gets called for a slash, so no penalty shot. Had enough room where it could have been given, as he had both defenders beat without a doubt. Broncos will take the power play as he gets slashed from behind, splits the defenders, and kind of took a tumble. But without a doubt, that's a penalty, and it was Sam Schulte. He'll be going to the box with the Broncos, their second power play here tonight. Power play brought to you by Prairie Sky Well Services. Let's see what the Broncos can do, if they can lessen the deficit here. They trail by one. Or sorry, trail by two, trying to make the deficit one. Power play unit, Wilkie Dingman, as well as Kibblewhite, Pantelakis, and McFall face off to the right side for Luski. Broncos win it. Up to the blue line. McFall goes left side, Pantelakis. Pantelakis down the left side wing, back up top to McFall. McFall, right side Wilkie. Wilkie, nice curl move to take it down into the corner. He goes back up top to McFall. McFall, right side to Wilkie. Wilkie dances in. There's a quick shot save made. Perluski will hold on to. We'll get another ozone draw. 22 seconds gone by in the power play for Swift Current. And they stay in the ozone, get a shot opportunity. And now looking to continue on here. Find their first of the night. 18:23 left in the frame. Face off to the left side of Perluski. Same group out there. Kibblewhite was on the draw initially. He gets booted out. Wilkie wins the draw. Gets it back to McFall. McFall down low to Wilkie. Wilkie puts on a shot looking for the rebound. Goes off the pad. Comes back out. Now up top to McFall. Left side, Pantelakis. Pantelakis dancing in. Curling at the hash marks up top. Now Wilkie winds up. Shoots. Rebound chance. Dingman able to get it back up top. Still working this around. 1:15 left on the man advantage. Backdoor look for Dingman and almost a chance. They jam away at it. They're covering the net. And where's the puck? They're looking for it. Still jamming away far side post. The officials blow it down. The puck crosses the line and the official waves it off. And the Broncos look like they thought they scored. But I think the whistle blew before it could cross the line. Three of the Broncos. Perluski was laid out on his stomach. He had no idea where it was. He was doing some snow angels. The Broncos thought they had a one that was crossing the line, but like I mentioned, the whistle was blown before and the play was stopped. So faceoff still to the left side of Perluski, and the Broncos still 1:08 left on the man advantage. And a lot of time here. They're doing some great work here, working this puck around the outside and setting up for those centering feeds. Here they go. New group out there. Meunier with Moen, Torkey, Vlasenko. Trying to make some stuff happen. Left side of Perluski. And Broncos win it. They go right side. Here's Rudig. Rudig comes in. Right side circle. Almost loses it, but gets up top. Vlasenko puts on a shot through traffic looking for the redirection. That goes wide. Now Meunier is going to put it into the slot and knocked away by the Royals. Now back the other way. On the attack. Coming in. There's a shot that goes off the side of the net. And Vlasenko gets the rebound. Vlasenko on the breakout. Finds Moen in the neutral zone. And push back to Meunier. Now Meunier tries to clear it up. And sent right back by the Royals. 37 seconds left on the man advantage. As Archer Cook will drop it off for Vlasenko. Now Vlasenko coming up through center. The 16-year-old Russian defenseman just turned 16 about a month and a half ago.

0: And how impressive has he been already at the young age? 2010 born, originally from Austria. And can't wait to see what Lysenko, the young defenseman, the kind of player he's going to turn out to be here with the Swift Current Broncos organization. As now Rudick has it at center. Broncos having a hard time re-entering the zone after getting cleared out. Now 8 seconds left. And that'll basically do it for the man advantage. Broncos still up in their own zone. Rudick crossing the zone line. Now the center line tries to send it in deep. And we're back to 5-on-5. An unsuccessful power play, but some good looks for Swift Current. And now the Royals take it. A chance here back the other way. And Rudick trips up one of the Royals. And now they go from power play to penalty kill in a matter of seconds. As the Royals still have their 2-0 lead. 16:36 left in the second period. And the Broncos' Cade Rudick now works his way to the box. As he gets called for the penalty. And just tried to go poke the puck and got caught on one of the stakes. And now face-off down in Broncos territory to the right side of Archer Cook. Group out there has been the go-to PK1 unit of Kibblewhite, Rondeau, Elaine, and Davidson. A bit of length on the back end, some speed and grit on the front end with Kibblewhite as well as Rondeau. And the puck will drop. And the Broncos, Colton Lane grabs it. He tries to rip it out, goes off the rear end, and the Royals keep it in. Now on the attack, the Royals. Valkanen goes right side. Schmidt puts one through traffic. Nice save by Cook. Thus he was heavily screened in front, but still picked up again by the Royals. Left side circle, back up top to Valkanen. Valkanen fires. Nice pad save by Cook. Redirected to the corner. Royals, though, pick it up in the trapezoid. Get it to Schmidt at the right circle. Schmidt dancing around. Rondeau, good stick there to clear it out. And now re-entering the zone up the left side. Here's Savin Virk. Virk can't hold on to it. Broncos fan on the clear out, but a good stick by Rondeau. He chases it along his own blue line and just smacks it to the other side. 1:10 left in this penalty kill, brought to you by Swift Plumbing and Heating. Is now the Broncos on the back check again here. Schmidt at his own line, works his way through center. Now on the attack, up the left side wing and sent back by the Broncos. Some good killing here by Swift Current. 54 seconds left in the power play here for the Royals. Yet again, they work their way through center. Savin Virk now on the attack, coming up the right side wing. Takes it to the corner, puts it down behind the net. Rings around to the left side half wall into the hands of Stewart. Stewart tries to center and push back to the corner. Now Matthews sends it up top to the blue line. Puts it into the slot. Now on the blue line again. Virk down low, right side. One-timer by Virk, and that one just goes off the pads and saved by Cook again. Still kept in by Victoria. Up top, shot through traffic. That one almost redirected, but goes wide. Yellowega with the shot on that one. Royals still get the rebound. 15 seconds left on the Broncos penalty kill. And now finally, a miscommunicated pass goes back towards the neutral zone and even more. And that should do it. 5 seconds. But a quick rush here by the Royals. They try to bring it in. A good stick by Kowalczuk knocks it away. And we're back to 5-on-5 Broncos. A good penalty kill. Royals, though, still working this one around in the offensive zone. Matthews behind the net. Cade Rudig able to take it away. Kowalczuk. Kowalczuk finds Rondeau. Now Torkey. Well, that's Huska as he brings it over the right side line. Fighting for it. Still in the neutral zone. Now taken away by Fadushev. Up to Huska. Huska curling back at the wing. Goes up top to McFall. McFall backhand pass down the left side. And now behind the net, ringing around for Rondeau. And Huska tries to break it up, does it successfully. Goes up top to the blue line. McFall gets a piece of it. Now Rondeau at the point. Rondeau tries a shot through traffic. Gets his own rebound as it gets knocked away. Now down into the corner. Left side. Rondeau tied up along the wall. In comes Huska as the cavalry. They jam away at it. And Rondeau brings it up to the right sideline. McFall's there to meet it. Now Elaine at the center point. He puts one on through traffic right at the chest of Cole Perluski. And that'll call for a faceoff. And not a bad play for the Broncos. Having a hard time settling down. It was in the O-zone. And now an O-zone draw. And that'll be our media timeout. We'll take a break. 2-0 Royals with the lead.
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3: Welcome back inside the Save-On Foods Memorial Arena. 13:39 left in the second period. I'm Austin Mattis, bringing the call of all the action here tonight. The Broncos with an ozone draw here. They just killed off a big penalty, and now trying to get their first goal here of their BC road trip against the CHL's number one ranked team, Victoria Royals. And the puck will drop, and the Royals get it in their own zone. They work their way out. 2-0 score. Victoria leads it. Both goals on the power play, and both of them coming in the first period. And now on the attack, down the left side. Here come the Royals up top to the blue line. They work it around the outside. Now across the blue line. To Moore, down in the corner, centering feed, rolling in front at the doorstep, knocked away. Broncos cleared out. Picked up by Dingman at the red line. Dances his way around the penalty box, trying to get this puck up into the offensive zone. He'll work it back for a lane. Now back up to Kibblewhite. Goes back for a lane. Broncos trying to break out here. Now they work their way up. Davidson finds Beaulieu. Beaulieu in front. Davidson behind the net, trying to get there for Kibblewhite. Goes up right side, now almost a chance here. Rudiger backhanded into the left side corner. Probably tried to put that one more in front, but still on the attack. Left side, Rudiger. Nice move, dancing, and there's a shot! Scores! And what a goal by Cade Rudiger. Uh-oh, and now we got some action here after the goal. And Beaulieu and Drayden Urina get up close and personal. Davidson as well, but what a goal. Cade Rudiger from the left side, blue line, he comes in, toe drag move.

dances and absolutely rips it. And a beautiful goal, beats Cole Preluski. And the Broncos get their first of their BC road trip and the first of the game. And wow, an absolute beauty. And now a one-goal game. Rudick gets his very first in a Broncos uniform and comes in a huge moment. The Humboldt Saskatchewan product. And what are the odds? We listened to him in the intermission, and now he gets a goal. Maybe we've got to play a few more Cade Rudick interviews. The Broncos win the draw. And the puck gets bounced back after they try to send it through the neutral zone. Kowalczuk up through center to Meunier. And the goal goes unassisted, so Cade Rudick doing it all by himself, but yet again, some good working around the outside. It was a breakup, and then he was able to get on top of it, and then just some great, great stick work. But now the Royals on the attack. They'll shoot, and a nice save by Cook. He knocks it down. Play continues on. Now left side, blue line. Up top, a shot again through traffic. Rebound comes out at the doorstep. Schmidt picks it up. Right side corner. Now Schmidt puts it in front. Broncos there to collect it. Now the Broncos take it through center. Knocked away by Schmidt again. Now Schmidt on the attack. Drops off left side. There's a shot, and the Royals score. And just like that, they answer back. That'll be the Dallas draft pick. The leading goal scorer in the WHL last season, Cameron Schmidt. His first game this season as he just came back from Dallas Stars camp, and he'll make a difference right away. His first of the season comes in a big moment here, and there's a reason he led the league in goals last season. He gave him opportunities, he gave him one-on-one chances with the goalie, and he'll find the back of the net. He does there. And now the Broncos find themselves down two again, but still a little bit of momentum as they're able to crack the goose egg. 3-1 now. Royals still with the lead. The Broncos able to get on the board. 11:44 left in the second period. And now looks like the officials are talking to Bo Liu as he's out there with Kibblewhite and Dingman, Elaine and McFall. Puck will drop and comes out to the Royals. Stick battle here, and the Broncos able to get this one in the offensive zone, but knocked away, and now the Royals back the other way. Centering feed, high slot, Royals dancing their way in, a quick little backhand shot. And a nice save by Archer Cook, and now Beaulieu again, going at Nolan Stewart, or Nolan Stewart going at Beaulieu, and the officials getting in between this one yet again. Nothing comes of it, at least I think. And never mind, it looks like Beaulieu and Nolan Stewart both making their way to the penalty box. And they'll both get the call for roughing. And just getting a little chippy after the play. And Jacob Beaulieu, if there's one guy on the team who knows how to get under team skin, Jacob Beaulieu will be that guy. Now face off to the left side of Archer Cook. So 4-on-4 action here for the next 2 minutes. 11:25 left in this second frame. 3-1 Royals with the lead. Now a little bit more room to skate around. Let's see what the Broncos can do. Royals win the O-zone draw. Left side circle. They put it on. Pad save made by Cook. You're redirected to the corner. Now behind the net. Here's Savin Firth. Royals still on the attack. Up top to the blue line. Now high slot. Tries to put it in front. Puck comes out loose. And Carter Moen almost gets a piece of it, but kept in again. Shot right at Archer Cook and almost redirected. Rebound comes out. Now up top to the blue line. Here's Valkonen. Valkonen. Shot save made by Cook. He'll send it out to the corner. And now Rudix almost has a piece of it. Royals dancing their way in. They shoot and score. Now the Royals in quick succession get back-to-back goals. This one comes 4-on-4. And it's Wyatt Danileko. The Broncos, like I said, they had some good sticks on it. We're jamming away, poking away. And just ends up in the slot, and a quick shot goes over the top shoulder of Archer Cook. And the Broncos now down 4-1, 10:51 left in the second period. Still 4-on-4 for the next minute 27. A lot of game left, and this Broncos team
a lot of grit and a lot

of determination. We'll see how they respond against the number one team in the Canadian Hockey League. It's McPhail, Panalakis, as well as Fadushev out there with Vlasenko for this 4-on-4 group. And now on the attack, it's Schmidt. Takes it off the draw on the attack. Nate Yellowega down the left side wing. Up top, Schmidt dancing in, comes in, looking for a shot. He'll curl away. Back up to the left side. Left side now. Here's Landon Young. Back up top, Yellowega. Yellowega goes left side. Coming in again. Dancing around, Schmidt, high slot. Tries to put it far side post. No one was there. Picked up by Yellowega. Along the goal line, curling back far side corner. Up top to the point. Landon Young, back to Schmidt. Schmidt, right side circle, in front, looking for the backdoor look. That one goes wide. Still kept in. 40 seconds left in this 4-on-4. Broncos backed up in their own zone right now with some heavy pressure from the Royals. Now Schmidt again. Goes right down Main Street, knocked away, and chipped high up through neutral zone. But this will hit the Jumbotron, and we'll get a face-off. 27 seconds left in this 4-on-4 action. Face off to the left side of Archer Cook. 9:52 left in the second period. Group out there now for the Broncos. It'll be Kowalczuk with Rudolph, Rondeau, and Rudick. Royals win the draw. They try a fire one in the corner, but Broncos able to pick it up. Here's Kowalczuk now, just going to cycle it back behind his own net. Rudick going to settle it down. Start the breakout here. 10 seconds left of this 4-on-4 action. Puts it up to Rudolph. Rudolph now on the attack. Takes the far side corner. Back to Rudig. Rudig getting pushed up to the blue line. Able to keep it down low. And the Royals grab possession of it. Now in their own corner. Across to the other side. It's Valkonen. Valkonen, headman feed to Moore. He'll bring it in now on the attack at the blue line, dancing away. Ryland Moore, he'll fire a shot. That goes over top off the back glass. And I guess it did go out of play. Just touched the top of the glass as the official makes the signal. And face off now to the right side of Archer Cook. Back to 5-on-5. 9:07 left in this second period. Group out there for Swift Current. It'll be Davidson on the back end alongside Colton Elaine. And that heavy hitting group. Kibble White, Beaulieu, and Sawyer Dingman. Broncos get it off to draw. Here's Beaulieu, a little 2-on-1. Dingman, other side, and the pass just goes ahead. And a great chance there. And now Kempton at the blue line. Kibble White, right side. Beaulieu fires. That one knocked down. Broncos, some serious pressure now. Beaulieu rings it around the backside wall. Comes up to the left side wing. And Kirk picks it up for the Royals. A good little quick rush there for the Broncos, kept in by Beaulieu as the Royals try to clear it out. Now Kibble White, Beaulieu in front, fires, bar down, and they say no goal. Or they do say goal, the Broncos score. And a goal by Jacob Beaulieu. Some great pressure comes in, bottom right circle, finds the back of the net. And initially, the official said no, but it ended up going, and the Broncos make it a 4-2 game. We'll see the replay here. Nice move, Kibble White gets it down. And goes off the top crossbar. Looked like it was out initially. And then the official made the signal. Took him a few seconds. But he does. And that's a goal for Swift Current. 4-2 Broncos. Lessen the gap again. As you see the behind the net replay, you can see that one smacked off. And without a doubt was a goal. And now this is where they're going to be taking a look at the review on this one. And I kind of thought they would take a second look at this one. And an absolute rocket of a shot. But that'll start off with Hudson Kibble White. A great breakup and then a turnaround move. Gets it down to the bottom right corner. And Beaulieu was left all alone. Dingman was kind of putting a little bit of a screen on Pulewski. And a nice shot by Jacob Beaulieu. Gets his second as a Bronco as of right now. And I think the official was even unsure. The puck literally bounced all the way back out to the blue line before he made the signal, as we see here on the replay. I guess you guys are listening on the radio, but nonetheless here, see if they can give us the proper angle. And
And now we'll see from the back of the net if they slow it down.

And that went off the center crossbar. That, without a doubt, that went in 100%. But Jacob Beaulieu, he's got a strong shot. And it was really hard to tell. But nonetheless, 4-2 Broncos. Now lessen the deficit here. 8:36 left in the second period. And let's see if they can keep up the pressure. Get one more before going into the second would be huge. Puck will drop. Broncos take it off the draw. They send it in deep. Now picked up by Victoria. Royals on their own breakout through center. Now they got some room coming in, dancing back across, and that one almost dangerous, but no one was there to collect. Now at the point, De La Vega taking it down the right wing. De La Vega behind the net, tries to jam it in, and that one gets knocked away by Archer Cook. Cleared up by Swift Curran as the puck goes through center. And now sent in deep by the Royals, right at Archer Cook, who played for the Calgary Royals in his AAA days. Talked about it a lot last year, but what a story for the young man, Archer Cook. Like I mentioned, played for the Calgary Royals AAA program, never got drafted to the Western Hockey League, decided to go the Junior A route to the Drayton Valley Thunder. And then after having a great season last year, got notice from the Swift Current Broncos and eventually became the Broncos starter last year. And had a very, very impressive performance. And now in his first start, making some big saves. 4 goals against him here tonight, but 2 of them on the power play. And one of them from Cameron Schmidt. So a very good debut here for the 26-27 season. Played 23 games last year. Archer Cook, a nice addition to the Broncos in between the pipes as the puck will drop, goes up and out of play. And a face-off back down in Broncos territory as it gets sent into the Royals bench. 4-2 now the score, 7:52 left in the second period. The Broncos trying to put some pressure on the Canadian Hockey League's best Victoria Royals, who are 2-0 coming into this one. Face-off to the right side. Broncos, a little confusion here on who's going out there. Fadushev comes out. And he's with Huska Rondo. Kowalczuk rooting on the back end. Broncos win the draw. They go to breakout. Gets caught up in center. Gets caught on somebody's body. Now drops down. Kowalczuk. And as you can hear, the official yelling offside at the Royals, they got to back off. Now Broncos behind the net. Now coming up, Kowalczuk trying to break out from behind the net. He's got Caleb Matthews right on top of him. Now Rudick, stretch feed, Beaulieu. He'll enter the O-zone. Just using that physicality to take it all the way down to the far right corner. Fadushev gets it right side. Kibblewhite, down low to Fadushev. Fadushev puts it in front. Taken away by the Royals. They cleared up, caught up at the blue line, and eligible now down to Cade Rudig in Broncos territory. Big stretch feed, tried to find Vanushev, but he was making his way to the box, and that gets called for the icing. 7:02 left in the second. 4-2 to score, Royals with the lead. Shots on goal, 20-13 in favor of the Royals. He's going to face off now to the left side of Archer Cook. Pantelakis out there as well with Beaulieu and Fadushev. Pantelakis takes the draw as he goes across from Hayden Moore. Still rooting on the back end alongside Kowalczuk, and the Royals win it on the attack. At the right circle, they put it in front. Good takeaway here. And now on the breakout, here comes Zach Pantelakis with some speed, crossing center. He's got room, drops off the blue line. Beaulieu in front, Fadushev using that big long stick, trying to tap it in front. As it gets caught up along the left side wall, and the Royals now behind their own goal line, holding on to it. It's Valkonen. Valkonen now works his way up. Puck gets caught up at the red line. Both teams jamming away. Now the Broncos a little 2-on-1. Pantelakis trying to put it in front for Brendan Rudolph. Now return feed in front again, and no one was there. But a good breakup. Broncos on the attack. Now high slot. Pantelakis dancing in. Tries to put on a shot. Gets caught up on someone's skate. And that one just couldn't get through. And what an opportunity. The Broncos just putting on some pressure here. You got a feeling one's going to drop soon. And now Novak goes the other way.

0: Puts it up left side for Moore. The Broncos able to clear it the other way now. Foot race forward here. Dingman battling all the way to corner, centering feed, and no one was there. Rudolph tried to, but a good defensive effort by the Royals. Puck tied up far side corner of the Royals' zones. Rudolph and Meunier jamming away at it. Meunier almost got it back up top. Now far side corner. It's Bisbee. Bisbee can't hold on to it. Broncos almost had a chance again. Dingman on the takeaway now. Brings it all the way to the blue line. He'll drop it off for McFall. McFall down low. Finds Rudolph behind the net. Rudolph centering feed, and the Broncos low slot wide open. Couldn't get the puck on the stick, but still on the attack. Rudolph dances in. Shot. Save made. Another chance on the rebound by Meunier. And that one gets saved by Preluski. The Broncos really putting on some pressure right now, and that'll be our media timeout. 4-2 Royals with the lead here in the second. We'll be right back.
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0: And welcome back inside the Save-On Foods Memorial Center. Broncos trail 4-2, but a very explosive second half of this second period so far. Cade Rudig and Jacob Beaulieu, the two goal scorers so far here for Swift Current. As we now get ready here for the final 5 minutes of this second. And the Broncos, the last couple minutes, have been putting on lots of pressure. Now they just got to try and add another tally here to lessen the deficit. It was 2-1 earlier on, but two goals in quick succession by the Royals put the Broncos down. And then another one made it 4-1, but the Broncos putting up some fight as they get the draw to the left side of Cole Preluski. Five.

some fight as they get the draw to the left side of Cole Preluski. .524 left here in the second. Group out there for Swift Current will be Dingman, Kibblewhite, Beaulieu, McFall, and Vlasenko. The Broncos win the draw, but the puck goes way back to the Bronco line.

0: All the Royals on the attack. They'll have it. Centering feed goes across, intended for Virk. Redirected to the corner. And now the Broncos in their own end. Trying to find some room. They go to clear it out, but kept in at the point. Royals now with some room here for a second. There's a shot. Hits bodies in front and now cleared out through center. Beaulieu gets it at the red line. Tries to drop it off, but gives it right back to the Royals. Now in front, a chance for Virk. And he can't hold on to it. And Dingman lays a big hit. McFall. Now with it, he'll cross the center line. He puts it in deep. Beaulieu on the chase. The Broncos on the forecheck now. The Royals desperately try to clear this out. Dingman and Beaulieu on the forecheck. And they don't get caught up with it. They just cleared out through center. And now the Royals, though, come away with it. Up the right side. They'll put it in deep. Rudig able to collect in his own corner. Now works his way up to the circle. Now crossing his own line. Up to center line now. Comes in, cuts across the middle of the ice. He's going to curl all the way back. 4:10 left in the second period. Royals still with the 4-2 lead. As the puck gets knocked away and the Royals send it in deep. Archer Cook behind the net. Rudig off the wall. Fadushev. Fadushev gets it up to Huska. Huska to Rondeau. Now on the attack. Centering feed, and Huska almost gets a chance there. Now Huska behind the net. Fighting for it inside the trapezoid. He gets tied up along the back wall. Royals work their way out now, skating up along the wall. Headman feed through center. Now they're on the attack. It's Silver. Silver fires, and that one saved up by Archer Cook. And we're going to face off down in Broncos territory. 3:37 left in the second. And the Broncos, without a doubt, showing some good signs of life here in the second period. Some big goals, too, by Beaulieu and Cade Rudig. Can Rudig it? He's going to face off to the right side of Archer Cook. The group out there now, Carter Moen, Oliver Torkey, Trey Wilkie. On the back end will be Elaine and Davidson, and the Royals win the Ozone draw. They put it down to the right corner. Curling around, trying to find some room. Good stick by Elaine, breaks it up. Now chasing it down through center. Here's Torkey. Torkey comes up the right wing, curls back along the circle, but knocked away. Now the Broncos got a race to get back here, but a good stick by Torkey takes it away. And now Davidson enters the zone. Left side to Wilkie. Wilkie puts on a shot and a glove save by Preluski. Tries to go top left corners. He goes down the left side. And a good save by Preluski. We're going to face off down in Royals territory. Right now, 3:10 left in the second. And the Broncos catching up in the shots on goals. 21-17. Royals still lead the category, but some good offensive pressure here throughout the past 5 minutes. As Wilkie, Torkey, Moen still out there. McFall and Lysenko now the back end pairing. Wilkie on the draw, gets it back. McFall. McFall across. Lysenko. Lysenko shoots. In front, Broncos score! And Trey Wilkie on the rebound just taps it in. And now a one-goal game. Broncos still trail 4-3, but they got some life. And Trey Wilkie, the overager, finds the back of the net, making Saskatoon proud. And a huge one here for the veteran, Trey Wilkie. And a great shot by Yuri Vlasenko. Just puts it low across the ice, bounces off the pad. The goalie goes sliding outside the crease. And all Trey had to do was just put that one in. And a beautiful goal. Broncos now just down by one. A big second period here for the Swift Current Broncos. 3:04 left here in the second. 4-3, Royals still hold on to the lead. And now the official, they're about to drop the puck here at center, but Beaulieu and Axel Bisbee getting nice and friendly with each other. And the puck will drop. And sorry, that's actually Matthews, not Bisbee, but Broncos get it all the way back to their own zone. Vlasenko puts it off the neutral zone wall. Chipped in by Dingman. And now the Royals pick it up in their own end. And the Broncos just really using their physicality to the advantage in this game. As Cameron Schmidt, though, back. But a good stick by McFall. 2:30 left in this second period. 4-3. Broncos still down by one, but really working their way back. And almost an odd man rush here. Cameron Schmidt just misses it. Broncos go to clear it. Kept it up the left side. Now Landon Young. Young down the right wing. Up top, high slot, Yellowaga fires one top left corner. That goes off the back glass. comes out to Schmidt. Schmidt goes west to east here along the point. Now right side for Young at the circle. Now high slot. There's a shot by Moore. Goes wide of the net. And Jacob Beaulieu clears it out through center to Dingman. Dingman will smack it off the neutral zone wall. Perlewski grabs it behind his net. We're waiting for some help here. It gets picked up by Landon Young. And now Young goes across his own zone to Yellowegg and the Broncos. Panalakis almost had a good stick on it. Could have been dangerous. And now on the attack. Brought in and taken away by Swift Current. They'll send it back the other way. 1:35 left in the second period. And an icing call here against Swift Current. We're going to face off all the way down on the other side of the ice. 1:33 now. Group out there for Swift Current. It'll be Kowalczuk and Rudig on the back end. The forward group of Pantelakis, Menier, and Rudolph. Face off to the left side of Archer Cook. Pantelakis on the draw. Goes across from Moore. Puck drops. Broncos get it. Another great draw win from Pantelakis today. And had some crucial draw wins today here for the Broncos. Whether it's in the O zone or the defensive zone. Some big wins though. But Royals grab it now. High slot. Backdoor. Look, what a save from Archer Cook. Reaching behind his back to knock that one down. And the quick zone re-entry. They put it backdoor and gets tipped. But somehow Archer Cook keeps it a one-goal game with that huge save. And now here comes Cade Rudick dancing his way in right side. Fires a shot. That one goes wide and just misses the goalpost and cleared all the way back out towards center. Final minute of play here in the second. Broncos in their own zone. Now Moore takes it away right at the doorstep. Backdoor feed and another great knockdown by the Broncos. Didn't make it on net. And now really cooking here. Both teams going back and forth and back and forth. And now picked up by Schulte. 40 seconds left in the second period. Cook plays it out from behind the net. Broncos in their own zone. Gets it up to Wilkie. Wilkie crossing the center line. Sent in deep. Perlewski picks it up behind his own net. Now back the other way. Burke brings it in to the Royals. Now Burke up top. Yellowega through traffic. Goes off a body. Fires one. That goes up and out of play. 14.4 left in the second. Broncos trail by one. Carter Moen out there with Wilkie and Torkey. Back end pairing of Davidson, Colton Elaine. Just watching the replay there. Archer Cook didn't, a huge save on the first one, didn't save the second one, but he was in the right position and got to give credit to the guys in front of him. The Broncos playing with some poise right now as they win the draw. And now a chase for it. Carter Moen gets there, but Perlewski just comes out of the net. And could have been a dangerous play. 5 seconds left on the clock. In the second period, pucks floating around in the neutral zone, and that will do it. And after 40 minutes, the Broncos only trail by one. 4-3 the score here. On the Save-On Foods Memorial Center after two periods of play. We'll take a break. Come back with RCM Extreme Grills Intermission Show. Don't go anywhere. I'm Austin Mattis. This is Reddit Equipment Case IH Broncos Hockey.
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2: And welcome back inside the Save-On Foods Memorial Center. I'm Austin Mattis, and after two periods of play, a close one here, Royals do lead at 4-3, but the Broncos, an explosive second, they get three goals. And what a game it has been against the CHL's number one ranked team. I'm Austin Madison. This is your CM Extreme Grills intermission show. Let's take a look at our scoring summary brought to you by Coast Swift Current Hotel. Coast Swift Current Hotel, refreshingly local. So going all the way back to the first period, it was a two-goal first period for the Royals. They get goals from Valkonen and Novak. That made it 2-0. Both those goals coming on the power play. So 2-0 going into the first intermission. But the Broncos able to answer back. Cade Rudick gets an absolutely nasty goal, dancing his way in unassisted at 7:23 in the second for his first as a Bronco and the season. That makes it a 2-1 game. And then in quick succession, the Royals get back-to-back goals, one at 8:16, one at 9:09 from Schmidt and Wyatt Danileko. That makes it 4-1. And the Broncos really started turning on the pressure after that. They get one from Jacob Beaulieu, his second of the season, assisted by Hudson Kibble-White at 11:24. And then Trey Wilkie finds the back of the net, his second of the season, assisted by Yuri Vlasenko and Jace McFaulin. Jacob Beaulieu, his goal, just a real hard-fighting goal, kind of battling for it down in the corner. Same, it was Dingman, as well as Kibble-White and Beaulieu. They're just fighting for it down in the right side corner. Good forechecking. Results in Kibble-White getting the puck along the high slot. A nice spin move opens up, puts a little kind of 2-on-1 situation, gets it down the right side for Beaulieu, who just absolutely rips one over top the head of Cole Preluski. And then the one for Trey Wilkie. A great shot from Yuri Vlasenko, who just rips it from the blue line, goes nicely across the ice, goes off the pad of Cole Preluski. And right there, all Trey Wilkie has to do is just put it over the line, and he does it easily. And that makes it right now a 4-3 game after 40 minutes of play. Shots on goal. The Broncos slowly closing the gap. They were trailing by about 11-12 at one point, now 23-18, and they outshoot the Royals 12-11 in the second. Taking a look at the power play, the Broncos 0-2, Royals 2-4, but a huge period in terms of faceoff wins for the Broncos. It was 12-6 after the initial frame. Now the Broncos 20-19, they lead the faceoff circle, and a big reason for that has been Zach Panilakis. He's had some really crucial draw wins so far here in this game. But that is your scoring summary brought to you by Coast Swift Current Hotel. Coast Swift Current Hotel, refreshingly local. And as promised, folks, now we're going to take a break. We'll come back with part two of our interview with Cade Rudick. Had him on the Broncos This Week podcast earlier this week. Hosted the full episode today, so if you want to take a listen to the full kind of half an hour, 35-minute chat, go check it out. Broncos This Week, presented by Original 16, wherever you get your podcast. Or if you want to listen to the 5 minutes here, you can do that as well. That'll be coming up next, so don't go anywhere. Right now, 4-3, Royals lead it over the Broncos. Game one of their BC road trip against the CHL's number one power-ranked team, the Victoria Royals. We'll see how the third period goes. Don't go anywhere. I'm Austin Mattis. This is your CM Extreme Grills Intermission Show.
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3: You mentioned that you're living with your brother who's playing for the Legionnaires. He's in his second year there. Puck-moving defenseman, similar to yourself. What was it like growing up road hockey games back in Lanigan with your brother?
4: When he was younger, he didn't really like me, because I was pretty hard on him on the ODR. So as he got older, it was pretty fun. He started getting more confidence in himself and playing against me, and I think it made him a lot better and made me better too. Always playing against him was pretty fun. He started throwing hits and knocking me in the snowbanks quite a bit. So, yeah.
5: You guys have any good battles now on the ice? Obviously, you guys are kind of practicing different times, but in the summertime, you guys still have any good battles? Even if it's, you know, during off-ice training, you guys get pretty competitive?
4: I actually skate with him in the summer twice a week, so we always make sure we're on different teams for the battle drills at the end of the games and stuff, so that's always fun. And even at my billet house here, we got a pretty big mini stick area in the basement, and it usually gets pretty rowdy down there with my billet brothers.
3: Gets pretty competitive. Who's your billet family? Let's do the billet family shout out. Bring that back here.
4: Yeah, I live with Manette, Amber, and Russ. They got two boys named Nash and Cray.
3: Okay, yeah. Oh, Russ Manette, that would be that'd be a bit of an adventure. Yeah. So you know, you and your brother, is there? You're both defensemen. You're both good puck moving defensemen, good smooth skating guys. Is there anything in your game that you've learned from him, and is there anything in his game where you can clearly see that that's maybe some big brother influence there?
4: Yeah, I mean, I think one thing I learned from him is he plays really physical for his size. Like he's a small guy, and he is not scared to throw himself in front of someone that's 6'5", whereas I definitely would be. But yeah, learning that from him, I started trying to play a bit more physical and just trust my skating and use my balance to my advantage. But yeah, and then for him, I mean, he on the ODR, we always do shootouts and dumb moves. I think lots of the skill stuff that he tries to do is something that I've either taught him or he's seen me do.
5: I think you mentioned earlier on that you were on third line there with that Everett team, of course, a really talented team. And now here in Swift Current, kind of a different story, right? You're usually typically, you know, that top pairing or power play one. How have you kind of found that responsibility, that role change for you? You know, it's obviously it's a good feeling, right? You're probably getting more ice time, getting more opportunities. But going from a third line guy on a championship team to, you know, now a guy that really the team is relying on, how have you kind of dealt with that responsibility?
4: Yeah, I mean, I really enjoy it. I like being the guy, and I want to be able to help my team win hockey games at the end of the day. And just being that guy and knowing that I have five other defensemen back there that trust me and I can trust them every time they're on the ice helps a lot, too.
3: Yeah, what do you think of this blue line core that we have here? There's some youth, there's some experience within the league. You know, what's it like being part of that blue line?
4: Yeah, I think we have a super good D core. Even the young guys like Yuri, he's really stepped up, and I thought he's been playing really well. And Kowalczyk coming in this year, he scored in the first game. I mean, that helps the team a lot. And, you know, obviously me and Davo and Elaine and McFall are all pretty older guys and have played quite a few games in this league. So having that depth, too, really helps.
5: Let's go back through your WHL career now. We've talked about how many teams you've played for and all the big experiences, but what are some of the best WHL memories you have? Of course, right away we'll take off the list of championship because that's probably number one, but any you know, little specific moments, first goal or maybe a hat trick or anything like that, some big moments for you that you remember through your Western Hockey League career?
4: Yeah, I mean, everything on

0: Yeah, it's like I remember almost everything. I don't know why. It's just kind of how I roll. But my favorite memories are always the off-ice stuff with the guys, like even the community events when you're playing around with little kids playing mini sticks or golfing with them and stuff like that. I just think that's super fun, and all the guys usually get a good laugh with all the young kids running around. So doing that stuff's awesome. And then just like everything outside of the rink as well, when you're hanging around with the guys, like when we went and played softball last night, that's something that I'll always remember, just playing other sports with the guys and, just getting closer with them too.
1: Yeah, and you talk about those off-ice moments being a big part of everything. You're going to have plenty of those coming up here because as this is being recorded, I think you guys fly out for the BC Swing tomorrow. This is a conference that you've spent a lot of time in your career, and it's cool that it's happening early in the season because it gets the guys a chance to kind of bond and gel together a little bit. What are some of the things you're looking forward to with the BC trip here?
0: Yeah, I mean, those trips are always fun. Kind of like you said, it's a super good bonding trip. You're with the guys for 12 days straight, if not more sometimes, but lots of hockey, lots of battle. I mean, you're all in it together, and I think it brings everyone closer, and you get to do a lot outside of the rink when you're in BC too. Like, I think we're going to an NHL game, so that'll be really fun.
1: Nice.
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7: And welcome back inside the Save-On Foods Memorial Center. I'm Austin Mattis, and this is your CM Extreme Grills intermission show. Big thank you to Cade Rudig, of course, came on the Broncos This Week podcast earlier this week, and now we posted the full episode today. Nice chat with him, along with me and Ryan Switch. You can check out the full podcast wherever you get your podcast. But right now, most importantly, Broncos trail by one here, 4-3 Royals with the lead. Goals by Rudig, Beaulieu, and Wilkie, and now they just trail by one against right now what is the CHL's number one ranked team. Quickly, before we take one more break, get back with the third period action. Let's take a look at our out-of-town scoreboard brought to you by Great Canadian Oil Change. And some final scores now as we look out east. Pats, Oil Kings. Oil Kings take that one 5-1. Red Deer goes 4-2 over Saskatoon. Lethbridge 3-1 over PA. And now looking, Spokane up 3-0 over Portland at the end of the second. Prince George and Brandon tied at one aside. 15 minutes left in the third. Vancouver up 2-1 over Penticton, waiting for the third period to start in that game. Kamloops up 4-2 over Kelowna at the end of the second. Seattle Wenatchee tied at one aside. Third period just started, and that is your Great Canadian Oil Change Out of Town scoreboard. We will take one more break and come back with your third period action. I'm Austin Mattis, Broncos, game one of their BC.

0: Division road trip. A lot of action coming up next. You don't want to miss it. That was your CM Extreme Grills intermission show.
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0: Welcome back inside the Save-On Foods Memorial Center. I'm Austin Mattis. And third period hockey underway here as the Broncos take on the Victoria Royals. Broncos, we're down 4-1 at one point now, just a one-goal game. After huge goals from Cade Rudig, Trey Wilkie, Jacob Beaulieu. And what a fight this Broncos team has put up. And a great start so far to the BC Division road trip. And now let's see what this third period holds. It looks like the starting group out there for this third and possibly final frame will be Torkey Wilkie, Carter Moen. You want to talk about a workhorse group? Those three guys right there, they like to work hard. And then on the back end, it'll be Colton Lane, Jace McVall. And here we go. Wilkie lined up across from Hayden Moore. As they get ready to drop the puck here on the third period. And here we go. We're off. And the Royals will take it off the draw. They get it back to their own line. And now the action begins. They dump it in. Cook comes out, plays it to the corner. Quick shot by the Royals, gets knocked down, now high slot for Moore. He puts one on, a little bouncing puck, goes to the corner. Wilkie gets tied up as he tries to clear it out. Some good stick battles here still along that left side wing, but coming away with it is the Royals as they take it in the corner. But now Torkey gets in there as well, and still working up along the wall, taken away. Now Torkey through center, tries to put it up for Wilkie, knocked back to the Broncos zone. Now Elaine, headman feed to Torkey. Torkey puts it in deep. Berluski plays it out behind the net. And now Wilkie fighting, and the trap is away. In comes Carter Moen, just battling here alongside the corner. Now Torkey has it along the wing. Tries to go up top. And almost kept in, but just mishandling it. Now it's Hyke Davidson, Cade Rudig on the back end. Now Royals on the attack. Up the right side, Nolan Stewart into the corner. Now behind the goal line, into the trapezoid. And Hyke Davidson able to take it away. Davidson, stretch feed intended for Beaulieu. Beaulieu can't get to it. Taken in by Schmidt. Now cross ice feed and almost a chance. Backside post, but a good stick from Rudig. Just ties it up and able to deny the chance there. It was Miles Cooper on the chance. Now near side corner of the Broncos zone. Broncos still trying to get this out. Now blue line skating his way in. Yellowega, the former Red Deer Rebel. He loses possession. Beaulieu. Now back to Davidson. Davidson through center. A little 3-on-2 action as Davidson comes right down Main Street. Right side to Dingman. Down low. Back. Now Dingman in front again. On the return feed from Davidson. And almost an opportunity just a little bit behind Dingman. The Royals regain possession. They're on the breakout. Here's Schmidt through center, now on the attack. Coming up, right side, in front of the net. Left side now, Cooper along the goal line, just puts it off the side of the net. Royals cycle it around. High slot, there's a shot. That goes off the body of Hudson Kibblewhite. Some great defensive effort there. And now Sawyer Dingman pushed off all the way into the corner. Royals come away with it. Here's Schmidt again. He'll just wrist one, trying to go far corner. That one goes wide off the back glass. Back up top of the point, a shot again. Dingman knocks it down, goes right off his chest. Still kept in by the Royals. Schmidt at the right side blue line, puts it into the corner. Royals, good pressure here, but nothing really too dangerous. The puck finally floats into the slot, and the Broncos on the breakout. Cade Rudig, showtime. As he crosses over center, puts it in. Right side corner picked up by the Royals now. It's a quick change here for Swift Current after being backed up in their own zone for a little bit. On the breakout, Novak puts it left side. There's a chance, and that one gets denied by Archer Cook. Almost found the five hole, but closes the door and says no. Going to face off down in Broncos territory. Group out there for Swift Current. Vantilakis alongside Meunier and Rudolph. It'll be Beaulieu and Kowalczyk on the back end. Vlasenko, Kowalczyk on the back end. Broncos win the draw. Up to Meunier. Now a loose puck. It's a chase for it here. Rudolph trying to get onto it. And Meunier on the trail, but it went into the zone and then back in the center. So it gets called for the offside. 17:09 here in the third. Royals still with a 4-3 lead. Faceoff just nearing the Royals' blue line. Still same group. Rudolph, Vantilakis, Meunier, Vlasenko, and Kowalczyk on the back end. Broncos win it. Get it all the way back to Cook, who will come out of the crease to play it. Gets it up to the Bronco line, but a good pickup by the Royals. They'll cycle it back to their own blue line and look to get things started. Stretch feed attended for Korotka. But taken away. Now the Broncos re-enter up the left side. Here's Rudolph. Nice spin move to escape. Tries to put it through the center of the ice, but taken away. And the Royals back in their own end. And they're just going to send it all the way to the other side. This gets called for the icing as Kowalczyk gets close. And a face-off in the O-zone here. A one-goal game. And this Royals team, like I've mentioned a few times already, having a hard time dealing with the physicality of this Broncos squad. And you know what? It's not just a couple guys with this Broncos team. It is from top to bottom. Everyone putting in a physical, hard-working effort. And I think that's the kind of effect you get when you have a couple guys who play like that. It really rubs off on the other guys, not just in games, but in practices too. Now high slot, one-timer by Beaulieu. That one just rings off the post. A good chance. Beaulieu looking for his second. As Rudig dancing in, there's a shot, scores! And Cade Rudig gets his second of the night, and the Broncos tie the game 4-4. And a little bit of a hot mic there as they get really close to the ice mic as they go and celebrate. But Cade Rudig gets his second of the night, and the Broncos tie it 4-4. And just a beautiful play, and just comes in that high slot area and just rips one. And we said the pressure was mounting, and the Broncos tie it up 4-4, 16-27. And you can hear the on-ice celebration of some of the Broncos. Is, I guess the ice mics here are right along the doors, kind of walking out onto the ice, and that's where they went to celebrate. So apologize if you heard any inappropriate language on that one. As the Broncos win the faceoff after the goal, it's Rondo, Huska, and Fadouchev. The group out there for Swift Current. Broncos on the attack now. Fadouchev right side. Now Huska just takes it, rips it to the deep left corner. It's McFall and Rudig on the back end again. Now on the attack, another shot and a good chance by Luke Huska at the left side circle. Gets sent back to the other way. And McFall will take it behind the net of Archer Cook. Cook then sends it up. Now here's Fadouchev coming crossing center, puts it in deep. Now the Broncos, far side corner, Huska gets tied up. The Royals will take it behind their net in the trapezoid. 4-4. Oh, taken away. Now Fadouchev gets it back up. Now on the attack, Rondo up the right side. Looking for the back door. Left side fires a shot, and what a nice save from Cole Preluski. And that one looked like it had potential. Luke Huska trying to find his first in the Western Hockey League, and he's shaking his head after that one as he thought that was a clear-cut shot, no doubt about it, and a great shot just coming up that left side circle. Got to give credit to Cole Preluski on that one. Just a beautiful shot with the glove, or sorry, a beautiful save with the glove. Group out there now, Wilkie, Torkey, Carter Moen, Elaine Davidson on the back end. And the puck will drop the Broncos. Can't get a hold of it now. Here's the Royals on the attack. They bring it in the O zone. Left side dancing in. Valkonen going for the back door. And no one was there. Another great defensive breakup. But another chance coming right down Main Street. A quick shot off the pads of Archer Cook. And Davidson almost had it for a second. Seven Virk in the corner. He gets tied up. Up along the right wall. Royals cycling this around at the blue line now. They'll put it in deep. Rings around left side for Valkonen. He leaves it alone. And now Torkey able to clear it up to center. Valkonen puts it right back in. And brought in by Stewart. Stewart right side circle. Tries to put it up top. Wilkie takes it away. Now Wilkie gets it up ice. A little odd man rush for the Broncos. They bring it in. Dancing. Here's Davidson. Puts it in front. That one gets bounced off a body. And Carter Moen almost had a piece of it. Seven Virk able to take it back. Virk puts it across for Valkonen. Now Valkonen through center. Just going to rip it in deep to the Broncos zone. As a line change here for Victoria. 4-4. We're all tied up. 14-22 left here in the third and possible final period. Dingman on the chase for it here. And then the trapezoid tries to put it back in front. Broken up. And the puck dribbling through the neutral zone. Royals across the center line. Now on the attack. It's Young. Puts it across right side looking for the cross ice pass, and now a bouncing puck in front. Good clearance by the Broncos. Beaulieu just going to chip it up through center. Royals regain possession as Young takes it at the center line. Puts it in deep. Kowalczyk takes it behind the net. Here's Kowalczyk. Up along the left side, finds Dingman. Now back up. Kowalczyk enters the zone all the way to the left side corner. Beaulieu tries to center it. No one was there, but it'll less a good effort. And now back the other way. Taken away. Now Panalakis. He'll re-enter the zone with some speed down the left side. Makes a man miss. Panalakis gets held up as he goes up along the goal line. And Big Sawyer Dingman pushing away. Now coming down. Trade off with Cade Rudig. And now Rudig again at the blue line. He's got some room. Dances his way in. Fires. And that's saved. Another chance by Rudig. And that one gets knocked down. And Cade Rudig looking for his first career hat trick with some good looks right now. As the puck gets cleared out, Archer Cook comes and plays it out. Picked up by McFall. Headman feed to Rudig. And you can tell Rudig's feeling hot here tonight. As it gets broken up in the neutral zone, Royals send it right back at Archer Cook. This will get called for the icing. And that'll be our first media timeout of the period. We'll be right back. All tied up, 4-4.
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0: And welcome back inside the Save-On Foods Memorial Center. I'm Austin Mattis, and we got ourselves a game. All tied 4-4 here, 12:54 left in the third period. Broncos taking on what right now is the CHL's number one ranked team, Victoria Royals. Face-off in the O-zone. Cade Rudig, two goals here so far. And what a game he's had. And now Rudolph, left side down low, Pantelakis. Broncos just in a second gear right now, maybe even a third or fourth, as they really turn it up here in the third.

0: Third period. Royals, though, take it away. Work their way through center. Dropped off for Denileko. He puts it far side. Picked up by Silver. Silver behind the net. Taken away. Now Rudig in the trapezoid. Trying to make some room here on the breakout. Puts it up, intended for Rudolph. Now it almost slipped by. And now dancing is Pantelakis. Pantelakis turns it over. And a quick shot by Silver goes wide of the net. No chance on that one. And then smack down low. Near side corner of the Broncos zone. 4-4. We're all tied. Headman feed to Rudolph at the center logo. Taken away by Novak. Novak will work his way into the Broncos zone, but knocked away again. And now a loose puck, and now high slot, a chance. Royals come away, back in front, and that one gets knocked down. A good stick by Zach Pantelakis. And the Broncos' net front presence right now has been spectacular. Just really staying calm, staying cool. And now Rondeau taking this puck in deep all alone. Takes it to the left side corner, rips it around the wall, and just going to send it up top to the blue line. And this puck will dribble all the way back. And now Colton Elaine trying to go at it with Novak. He drops the gloves, and that's going to be a penalty.
1: Hey, fucking both gloves!
0: And that will be a unsportsmanlike against Colton Elaine, as him and Novak, I think he thought Novak wanted to drop him. But it was not reciprocated, so Elaine drops the gloves, Novak doesn't. Colton Elaine, really seen a more physical side of his game so far this season. The 6'6" defenseman playing in his hometown here tonight of Victoria. And Novak didn't want any piece of the big man. Fortunately, that puts the Broncos on a penalty kill. And this will be the fifth one of the night for Swift Current. Victoria 2-for-4 on the power play. Broncos have killed off the last few. Let's see what they can do this time around. Four-man group out there. Kilowhite, Rondeau, Kowalczuk, and Davidson as the Royals work this one around. High slot, Schmidt coming up, fires a shot. Good stick to break that up, but still working it around. Rebound comes out to Schmidt again. Schmidt, left side, one-timer. Right side, that one goes off the crossbar. Now that one's not a goal, unlike Jacob Beaulieu's from earlier. That one will go off the front side of the crossbar and bounces all the way back to the other side. 1:30 left in the power play here for the Royals. They try to drop it off. Pantelakis almost took that away for a short-handed breakaway. And now now Moen will take it at the red line. Almost took it away and just goes up and out of play at center. 10:49 left in the third period.

the Broncos really pushing right now. 1:20 left in this Swift Plumbing and Heating penalty kill. Panalakis with Moen Vlasenko and Davidson. Face off at the center dot. It's Panalakis going across from the captain Cooper. And the Royals will win it. 1:15 left on the man advantage, and they try to drop it off. And Schmidt almost turns it over. Moen almost takes it away, and Schmidt showing off the skills as he dances his way into the neutral zone now in the attack. Left side, Cooper puts it down low. Valkonen fires a shot. That one goes over top. And now the Broncos able to clear it out. Carter Moen on the chase. As Berluski, a plate out behind the net. Carter Moen with some speed puts on the pressure. 50 seconds left on the penalty kill. Now on the attack again. Schmidt tries to shoot, fires, scores. And Cameron Schmidt, power play goal. And the Broncos trail by one. And just a nice move, dances his way in there. Todre comes in middle slot. And goes over the top of Archer Cook. And like I said, it's one guy you don't want one-on-one with your netminder. There's a reason he had 51 goals last season. But a big hit there. Broncos still not out of this one, putting on some pressure, and just over the left shoulder of Archer Cook. A good shot by Cameron Schmidt. 94th overall in the 2025 draft, the Dallas Stars. You see the replay here. Cook was even slid over a bit to the left, too. He was anticipating the shot, but just absolute precision from Cameron Schmidt. Find the nylon on that one. Now a 5-4 game. The Broncos trail by one. And we're back to 5-on-5. That's the good news. And offside after the Broncos win the draw. After the Royals win the draw, try to bring it in the O zone. Gets called for the offside. Now face off back in the neutral zone. The puck will drop. It's Kibble-White, Dingman, and Beaulieu out there. Royals send the puck in deep. It goes right to Archer Cook, who'll cover it up, but now a defensive zone draw here for Swift Current. 9:55. Final 10 minutes of the game. Let's see what the Broncos can do. They've been battling this entire game.

game. They found themselves down 4-1, now just a one-goal deficit. And about to drop the puck, but some little physical activity going on with the Wings there. And now the puck goes to drop. Kibblewhite goes across from White Danileko. Broncos win it through the neutral zone. Here's Rudig. Rudig brings it in, sends it in deep. And now behind the net. Beaulieu puts it up for Dingman. Dingman chasing it. Beaulieu able to get it, just smacks it down into the corner. Just battling the Broncos, trying to keep this in. Royals get it back through center. And now bring it into the zone, but Rudig able to take it away. Rudig just going to slowly work it back behind his netminder, Archer Cook. Rudig just holding here as he waits for the line change. Now Rondeau is out there with Huska, Fedorushev, and McFall. The Broncos bring it in. Fedorushev gets right side to McFall. A dancing puck right in front, and Luke Huska just inches away from it. Couldn't reach the stick out any further as the puck floats back through center. And now on the attack, it's Moore. This gets blown down for the offside against Victoria. 8:59 left in the third period. 5-4 Royals with the lead and three power play goals. And hate to sound like a broken record, but we go back to what we talked about earlier in the game. The Broncos coming into this one only two goals against while 5-on-5. Every other goal was either power play or shorthanded. The 5-on-5 game has been a very, very strong point for the Broncos, and obviously the proof is in the pudding as we look at the goals here tonight. All 5-on-5 goals for Swift Current. The Broncos lose the draw. Royals send it in, now at the point. Bisbee puts on a shot, hits a couple bodies, comes out loose to the left side circle. Back to Bisbee at the blue line. Goes left side to Novak. Novak dancing in, tries to put it across. Now some physicality in front. Elaine using that big frame and just pushing them off. Doesn't want him getting in front of his netminder, Archer Cook. Royals, though, recollected at center. They'll put it in deep again. Davidson takes it behind the net of Cook. Up to Fedorushev. Fedorushev off the neutral zone wall to Rondeau. Rondeau tried to find Huska. Huska now the lone man on the forecheck. This will get pushed off and back through center. Broncos on the back check now. Novak takes it in the O zone, rips it around, comes up right side, blue line. Royals on the attack. Right hash marks. They come in. Backdoor look, trying to make a shot. That one just goes past Landon Young. And now Moore comes in again. Puts it off the backside wall. Far side. Headman feed to Carter Moen at the red line. Moen just going to take it, send it in deep up the left wing. And a quick change here for Swift Current. 7:50. That's Berluski. Plays it out. And the breakout begins for the Royals. Now crossing center. Savin Vert. Brings it in, crossing the blue line, taken away by Kowalczyk. Now behind the net for Lysenko. Royals, though, regain possession. They keep it in the corner, just trying to hold it along the wall. Kowalczyk does a great job of just tying him up. The puck cleared out back to center. Royals, though, take it, send it right back in as it bounces around in the trapezoid. Kowalczyk behind the net. Kowalczyk just waiting there and looking to get the breakout. And Archer Cook just playing a little game there with Hayden Moore just getting right in his way as the puck floats around still in the Broncos zone, but taken away, a man in front for the Royals. They try to tip it in, and that one just goes wide. Didn't get the stick on it. Broncos feeling a little bit of pressure here as they clear it out. Royals get it at their blue line. Now the Broncos, Wilkie able to send it in deep. And now it's Wilkie, Torkey, and Menier. Never mind, now a line change here again. Pantelakis, Menier. Torkey makes his way off as well as both teams going for a change here. Now the Royals break out from behind their nets. Headman feed up the left side to Landon Young. Young goes to chip it in. A good takeaway by Cade Rudig. And Rudig coming up from his own circles. Stretch feed up, tries to find Menier. Knock back to McFall. Now McFall to Rudolph. Rudolph goes to enter, just fans on it as he tried to send it in deep. Now he does. Comes behind the net for Perluski. Perluski drops it off to the right side corner. Royals on the breakout again. Up through center to Matthews. Matthews puts it in deep behind the net for Cook. And Cook will give it to Cade Rudig, who's been leading these breakouts for Swift Current in great fashion. Now works his way up crossing center, and he'll just chip it in right at Perluski. Puts the paddle out, plays it out, and the Royals cleared back the other way. 5:55 left here in the third. Up to Menier. Menier chips it in deep. Reda Paluski will play it out again. And the Royals now headman feed through center.
as puck will float all the way down.

0: Behind Cook gets called for the icing. 5:46 left here in the third. 5-4. The Broncos trail. That'll be our final media timeout of the game. We'll be right back here at Save-On Foods Memorial Center.
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0: And welcome back inside the Save-On Foods Memorial Center. I'm Austin Mattis, and a one-goal game here. Broncos trail 5-4, 5:46 left in the period, and an O-zone draw. The Broncos able to get it up to the blue line. Lane sends it down low. Beaulieu gets it just outside the trapezoid. Now Kibble-White fighting in front, almost has a chance right at the doorstep, and he gets knocked away. Now a loose puck through the neutral zone with some speed coming in. And almost a chance by Silver, but great back checking there by High Davidson to knock that away back to center. Royals will take it, just put it in deep. Now back behind the net. Davidson will settle it down as he slowly works his way up. Stretch feet up. Beaulieu puts it across the red line to the trailing Kibble-White. Kibble-White tries to find some opportunity. Puck goes right back to Moore for the Royals. He'll cross center. Puts it in deep up the left side. Lysenko up to Beaulieu. Beaulieu just chips it up and blocks it with his body as they try to dump it right back in. Now Moore will pick it up, crossing the blue line, puts it right at Archer Cook. Cook plays it out behind the net. I don't think Davidson was ready for it. And the Royals continue to work this around the outside, but Dingman on the takeaway. Just clears it out through center. And now Royals back at their own blue line. Here's Yellowega. Yellowega, headman feed, finds Moore. Moore puts it back in front for Stewart. Stewart across the ice, left side to Young. Young at the circle, trying to find some room. Gets some pressure by Beaulieu now behind the net. For Virk. Virk back up top to the blue line. Still Stewart. Broncos doing a good job of keeping him to the outside. And now Stewart works his way behind the net into the trapezoid. Back up top to Yellowega. Yellowega has to work his way back to the neutral zone and sent in deep. Archer Cook just going to tap it off behind the net. Picked up by High Davidson. 4 minutes left here in the third period. Broncos trail by one. The breakout begins. Here's Wilkie. Chips it up to Moen. It's Moen, Wilkie, Torkey is the forward group. Torkey puts it behind the net. Carter Moen just misses it with the stick. It will ring around to the right side wall. And cleared out by the Royals. Now Kowalczuk up to Moen. Just misses, gets called for the icing. We'll go all the way back to Broncos territory. There's 3:43 left on the clock here. Broncos trail by one, so I'm going to be keeping my eye on Archer Cook, see when he'll come out for the extra attacker. We'll see what the Broncos can do, unless they can get one 5-on-5 here. Of course, the defensive zone draw will delay the goalie pull. Shots on goal, 29-22 in favor of the Royals. Face off to the right side of Cook. Still Wilkie, Torkey, as well as Moen. It'll be Rudig and Lysenko on the back end. The puck drops. Broncos able to get it to their corner. Behind the net, fighting for it. Fighting for it. Still tied up along the wall. Rudig able to push it out and get it loose. Gets it up to Torkey. Torkey up to Carter Moen. And now a delayed call here. And this will be a roughing call going against Swift Current, and it's Cade Rudig. And Rudig looks just as confused as I am. As I'd love to see the replay on this one. I'm not too sure. One of the helmets popped off for one of the Royals. Miles Cooper, the captain, it was his helmet who got popped off. And didn't really look like there was anything unnecessary that would consider itself a roughing down on the

corner where they were battling, and I'd love to see the replay. I don't know if they're showing it, but nonetheless, Broncos find themselves on a penalty kill with 3:24 left in the third, and not the position you want to find yourself in a one-goal game. Now, if you pull the goalie, it's just going to be an even strength and not what you want. Group out there for the Broncos. Davidson with Elaine, as well as Rondeau and Kibble-White. Shot right off the draw by the Royals. Goes up and out of play off the back net. And the faceoff still down in Broncos territory. 3:17. What an exciting game, though, to kick off the BC road trip. And despite what the result is of this one, the Broncos got to be happy with their effort. I know it's early on in the season, and calling a team the number one ranked team in the country doesn't necessarily mean a lot, but still, a very, very good look here for the Broncos tonight, showing a bit of everything, some grit, some strength, some skill. And now they clear out the puck as they win it off the draw. And Perlewski going to play it behind. Let's his teammate Valkanen come pick it up as the breakout begins here. And turned over, though. Colton Lane just going to take it to the neutral zone and try to send it in deep. And already 30 seconds gone by on this Swift Plumbing and Heating penalty kill. Now brought in up the left side. Here's Schulte. Schulte behind the net. Finds Cooper. You're the Broncos. You want to keep the puck out of the hands of Cameron Schmidt. But now Rondeau, a little one-on-one. As he comes, one guy to beat down the left wing. Takes it all the way to the corner. He's just going to hold it down in the corner, try and kill off as much time as possible. And the Royals able to pull it away, but a good Russian zone entry by Parker Rondeau to kill off some valuable time here. And another good takeaway. Now Panalakis enters the zone shorthanded. He has a drive to the net, comes in and just gets his pocket picked from behind. And what a chance. A great rush from Zach Panalakis. As now the Broncos back on the defensive. It's Panalakis, Moen, Vlasenko, Hyde Davidson. It's the four-man group. 43 seconds left on the PK here for Swift Currents. As they get back to bend their zone again, doing a great job just holding this up along the far side wall, getting their sticks active. But now down the right side, coming in with some speed. They try to go across the ice. Now back up top to Yelawega. Royals cycling it around. 25 seconds left on the man advantage. Yelawega goes across the blue line. Now down low along the goal line. Here's Stewart. He comes up the right side wing. Stewart goes up top to Young. Young puts one on through traffic. Save made. Moen gets the rebound. Clears it out. 10 seconds left in the PK. As Berluski's going to drop it off behind the net. And that'll basically do it. A huge penalty kill for Swift Current. And now 1:23. They're down by one. Royals have it in the O zone. Broncos got to get it out if they want the extra attacker. As the puck floats around behind the net. Kowalczuk able to pick it up. Now breaks out and Archer Cook already at the circles. Cade Rudyk dances his way in. He gets pushed off. And a delayed call here against the Victoria Royals against Rudyk. And a high stick. And they're trying to see if Rudyk has some blood, because if so, that could be a double minor. And it looks like there's nothing. And the high stick is the call. And now a huge moment for Swift Current. Nate Yelawega is the one who gets the high stick call, and what a huge, huge moment. And there was blood, so a double minor high stick against Yelawega. And now they're challenging the call, and this is another one of the new rules where you can challenge a double minor penalty, and this would be a huge one. They're going to see if this call stands. And we'll see here. Seems like a pretty quick phone call with the official, so I think that means should be good to go. You'd think it would take a little longer if it wasn't the correct call. We'll see here in a second. And 4 minutes is correct. So a 4-minute double minor power play here for Swift Current. 106.

0: moment to make it shine. Kibblewhite on the draw. Puck drops. Kibblewhite gets it back to Rudig. And now Cook does go. And a 6-on-4. Quick shot. That one goes wide, redirected. A 6-on-4 power play. Broncos really trying to make something happen here. 55 seconds on the clock. The Royals get it. They go to clear it out. Rudig's there at center to knock it down. And now the Broncos going to skate it back to their own zone. Lysenko to Wilkie. They cross the center line. They're just going to send it in deep and use the guys to their advantage. Royals try to clear it out. Kibblewhite goes to Rudig. Rudig, left side. Lysenko up top to Rudig. 33 seconds. There's a shot that just goes wide. Wilkie, right side hash marks. Lysenko, left side, looking for Rudig. 25 seconds. Looking for the backdoor feed, and that one goes off the stick of Perluski and up and out of play. 22 seconds. Left here in the third period. Broncos still on the power play, 6-on-4. And looks like we'll get a 30-second timeout for the Broncos. What a game this has been. A lot of excitement. And I don't think anyone could have predicted this one. Cade Rudig with two goals. Jacob Oliu, Trey Wilkie, the other goal scorer. What a game it's been. And the Broncos looking to get their first win of their BC road trip, as well as their first win on the road. Six guys out on the ice. Archer Cook got it between the pipes. And if you're the Broncos, you got to give it your all right now. It's Dingman, Wilkie, Pantelakis, Kibblewhite, Rudig, and Lysenko. Puck drops. Royals get it to their side. Far side corner. Broncos just going to tie it up. And the Royals trying to hold it for as long as they can. Dingman able to get it up to the right side wall. Rudig up top to Lysenko. Lysenko able to pinch it down. 10 seconds left. Broncos got to get something on. Here's Rudig. Rudig dancing his way in. 5 seconds. He's got to shoot. Lysenko, left circle, fires, rebound chance, and what a save by Perluski. Can't believe it. A huge save with 0.2 left on the clock. Lysenko, oh my goodness, and what a shot from Lysenko. And Perluski falls on his rear end to make the save. And I can't believe it. 0.2 seconds on the clock. Trey Wilkie had one of these last year against Saskatoon. He did it one time. Can he do it again? 0.2 right off the draw into the back of the net. Let's see. Can Trey Wilkie be Mr. Magical yet again for the second time? Puck drops. He tries. And that'll do it. The Broncos fall short by one. But what a game against the country's number one team. The Broncos, nothing to hold their heads down about. A great effort here tonight against the Victoria Royals. 5-4, the final score. We'll take a break. Come back with our post-game show. Don't go anywhere. I'm Austin Mattis. 5-4, Royals take it over the Broncos. Final score here tonight from the Save-On Foods Memorial Center in Victoria.
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0: And welcome to the post-game show for Redhead Equipment, Case IH Broncos Hockey here on Country 94.1. Final score here tonight, 5-4. The Royals take it over the Broncos, but what a game for Swift Current here tonight. They found themselves down 2-0 after the first period. They battle back from a 4-1 deficit. And then all the way to the very end, a good 6-on-4 power play opportunity, just couldn't find the back of the net. But nonetheless, they do end up falling short in game one of the BC road trip. But a great effort here tonight against what is the CHL's number one ranked team. And like I said, no reason for the Broncos to hold their heads down today. A great, great effort and a great way to kick off their road trip. Let's take a look at our scoring summary brought to you by Coast of Kern Hotel. Coast of Kern Hotel, refreshingly local. And we'll go back to the first. Two goals to start it off. It was Odin Valkonen and Philip Novak, both on the power play at 4:30 and 12:08. That made it 2-0 after the first period. Cade Rudig kicks off the second period at 7:23. He gets an unassisted goal, his first of the season and his first with the Broncos. That makes it 2-1, like I mentioned earlier. And then Cameron Schmidt, though, able to answer back. And Wyatt Danileko in short succession within under a minute of each other, 8:16, 9:09, they both score. That makes it 4-1 midway through the game. But the Broncos, this team does not fight. They do not give up. They're able to answer back. Jake

0: Beaulieu absolutely rips one from the bottom right circle, assisted from Hudson Kibblewhite. That's Beaulieu's second goal of the season, 11-24. And then Trey Wilkie finds his second of the season, assisted by Yuri Vlasenko, Jason McFall, and a nice rebound tipping in front of the net at 16:56. And that's what made it interesting. That made it a 4-3 game. And then Cade Rudig gets his second of the night, assisted from Jacob Beaulieu and Sawyer Dingman at 3:33. And that ties it at 4-4. And then the Broncos, though, find themselves on a PK after Colton Alain drops the gloves and tried to go Philip Novak. And I think maybe Philip Novak may have got Alain a little bit, tricked him a little bit. Nonetheless, Alain drops the glove, Novak doesn't. He gets the penalty, and that puts the Broncos on another penalty kill. And who else but Cameron Schmidt gets the power play goal, assisted by Peruka and Miles Cooper, and that makes it 5-4. Broncos have some chances later on. Like I said, the 5-on-4 after the 4-minute double minor, but nonetheless, couldn't find the back of the net. But a great game from the Broncos here tonight. 5-4 final score. Royals take it over Swift Current. Final shots on goal, 29-23 in favor of Victoria. And the faceoff circle, pretty even, 32-28 in favor of Vic as well. Broncos 0-for-3 on the power play and 3-for-6 on the penalty kill. That was a difference tonight. Gonna want to talk to Zach Franco about that, but we talked about it in the pregame show. Discipline, the Broncos got to be a little better, but that being said, they lose by one. Three of the goals coming from the penalty kill. 5-on-5 play, Broncos played great. If they can clean up on the penalty, that would be the difference maker here tonight. But nonetheless, that is your scoring summary brought to you by Coast Swift Kern Hotel. Coast Swift Kern Hotel, refreshingly local. We'll take another break. We'll come back, hopefully hear from assistant coach Zach Franco, and we'll go through our three stars, so don't go anywhere. Still lots left for our post-game show here tonight. I'm Austin Mattis, 5-4 the final score from the Save-On Foods Memorial Center. This is Reddit Equipment, KSIH Broncos Hockey.
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0: To the postgame show for Redhead Equipment, Case IH Broncos hockey here on Country 94.1. A good battle here tonight for the Swift Current Broncos, but they end up falling 5-4 to the Victoria Royals, their first game of their BC road trip. But what an exciting one. We already went over our scoring summary. Now let's take a look at our three stars. And three stars brought to you by Stringham Law, your local lawyer. So, third star here tonight is Landon Young. And for him, 0 goals, 0 assists, 0 plus minus. Like I said, this is a third star provided by the Victoria Royals. So, he had a good game tonight. It must be a local fan favorite here. But he gets the third star. Second star here for tonight is Cade Rudig. The 2-goal game, a plus one, plus minus. And what a game he had. Almost had a few chances to get the hat trick tonight. And really, gets the first goal for the Broncos. That kind of gives him that momentum to continue on throughout the rest of the game. And then he gets the game-tying goal as well in the third period. So a great game for Cade Rudig. And then the first star here tonight is Cameron Schmidt. The 2-goal, 1-assist, 3-point night, and a very well-deserved first star for him, of course, as I've mentioned a few times, the Dallas draft pick. And he was the difference maker tonight. Gets the goal to put them up one. And then earlier on, gets the goal to put them up by two. One on the power play, one on 5-on-5. 3-point night for him. So your three stars for tonight, Cameron Schmidt, Cade Rudig, and Landon Young. Cade Rudig, the only Bronco to get a star here tonight. But yet again, a very good game here for Swift Current. 5-4, the final score. We'll take another break. We'll come back and hear from Zach Franco, Broncos assistant coach, for our post-game coaches show. So don't go anywhere. I'm Austin Mattis. This is Reddit Equipment Case IH.

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0: Welcome back to the post-game show for Redhead Equipment Case IH Broncos Hockey. I'm Austin Mattis. Final score, 5-4 here tonight. The Royals take it over the Broncos, but like I mentioned a few times already, a great game here tonight for the Broncos, a good way to kick off their BC Division road trip, and I don't want to say taking the flight help, but you could just tell the energy of this Broncos team here tonight was spectacular from start to finish. Obviously, a little bit of a lull there in the first based on the discipline and the penalties, but all in all, a great showing here tonight for Swift Current. They don't get the win, but put up a good fight against the nation's number one team as of right now. So all in all, no reason for the Broncos to put their heads down. They played a very hard-fought game here tonight. We took a look at our scoring summary. We took a look at our three stars. Now we'll take a look at our out-of-town scoreboard, our final one here for tonight. Before we hear from assistant coach Zach Franco, who I'm hoping is making his way up here shortly. So just looking across the league, our out-of-town scoreboard brought to you by Great Canadian Oil Change. And looking at some of the games here tonight, a lot of finals now. Edmonton beats Regina 5-1. Red Deer goes 4-2 over Saskatoon. Lethbridge 3-1 over PA. Spokane 6-1 over Portland. PG beats the Brandon Wheat Kings 3-1. That's Brandon's first game of their BC Division road trip. Penticton 3-2 over Vancouver. Kamloops 5-2 over Kelowna. And then Wenatchee 3-1 over Seattle. And that is your final edition for tonight of your out-of-town scoreboard brought to you by Great Canadian Oil Change. We'll take one more break and hopefully be joined up here by Zach Franco, Broncos assistant coach. Don't go anywhere. Post-game coaches show coming up next. I'm Austin Mattis, Redhead Equipment, Case IH, Broncos Hockey.
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5: And welcome back to the post-game show for Redhead Equipment, Case IH, Broncos Hockey. Just waiting on Zach Franco to join us up here for our post-game coaches show. Final score 5-4 here tonight for the Royals over the Broncos. But yet again, a great effort for Swift Current. They really played to the very end, and even the final shot there by Vlasenko had a real good chance of going in, but a good save by Cole Perlewski. Broncos now 2-2 on the season, but without a doubt, a real good game here tonight. Looking ahead to tomorrow's game, the Broncos will make their way to Vancouver to take on the Giants in their lone matchup this season. That will be a 7 o'clock puck drop here, BC time. If you're obviously listening over in Saskatchewan, it will be an 8 o'clock puck drop. So make sure you tune in. Don't want to miss any of that good stuff. And Vancouver, a solid team as well this year. And I think going across this BC road trip, the Broncos, after seeing this great performance here tonight, a real good chance to make an impression and put a good string of goals and a good string of games together here throughout this six-game road trip. So really looking forward to that. For those of you who maybe didn't tune into the game, well, final score, like I said, 5-4. Vic outshoots the Broncos 29-23. And a very low shooting third period, 6-5. Vic outshoots the Broncos in that third period. Final faceoffs, 32-28 in favor of Vic. And then, of course, the power play, 0-3 for the Broncos, 3-6 for Vic. And like I said, Broncos clean up the penalties in the power play and the penalty kill. Well, that's the difference maker here tonight. Cade Rudyk also gets the second star for his two-goal performance, which most definitely had a real good chance of being a three-goal performance here tonight. So as we still wait for Zach Franco, we are going to take one more break, and then we'll hear from him, the assistant coach of the Swift Current Broncos. So don't go anywhere. We'll be right back.
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3: And welcome back inside the Save on Foods Memorial Arena. I'm Austin Mattis. Final score here tonight, 5-4. The Broncos fall to the Victoria Royals. First game of their BC Division road trip, but nonetheless a very good game. Broncos almost took it here in the end, but unfortunately couldn't get it done. Still, a great start to kick off their six-game road swing here in the BC Division. Now, happy to be joined by Broncos assistant coach Zach Franco. And Franco, you know what? Obviously, I think you guys probably would have wanted a little bit of a better start tonight, but I think overall you got to be pretty happy, especially considering number one ranked team in the country with the guys' effort here tonight.
4: Yeah, 100%. You know, long travel day yesterday. I thought we played really well. You know, there was no quit. We went down 4-1, came back to tie it, had some looks in the third, and unfortunately it was on the other side of it there's a lot of things we can build off of there. That's a heck of a team that have championship aspirations, and you know, we hung around with them, you know, all night.
3: And now one thing we kind of talked about at the last few post-game shows, and I'd hate to keep kind of going after, but obviously the special teams team goes 0-for-3 on the power play, and you let three by you on the penalty kill. Of course, you know, you never want to have that happen, but you look at the score, 5-4. What are you maybe hoping to see better all around on those units? So, you know, 5-4 game, that could be the total difference maker if you guys do clean that up. What do you want to see better maybe on those units?
4: Yeah, for sure. I think, you know, starting on the penalty kill, the best way to, you know, eliminate a penalty kill that's struggling to stay out of the box. You know, our discipline can be better. I'm looking here, we've got six power plays. You know, that's more than half of a period in the box. So we've got to tidy that up. We've got to be more disciplined. And then on to the power play, I thought we had some looks today. I really did. I thought there were some that, you know, I thought the first period, you know, maybe that should have counted, maybe an earlier whistle. But, you know, you can tell guys are getting a little bit more comfortable, and they will fall. Guys have to believe in themselves. And I thought this was the best our power play looked today. You know, at the end, we had some good looks to try and tie it. But again, you know, it's a results-driven business, and, you know, we've got to definitely be better, and we have to coach better and make sure that, you know, tomorrow in Vancouver, one falls.
3: That being said, though, I think when you look at a team that, you know, has only a few returning players, or 12, 13 new guys, you know, your third game into the season, fourth game into the season, you know, there's a little bit of, I don't say an expectation, but, you know, there is going to be some ways of feeling things out, right? So could you also kind of chalk it up to a little bit as well? You know, of course you want to see the power play succeed, but it's a new group of guys. They're still learning to play with each other. Is that also a little bit of the result of that as well? Some guys are still trying to figure out which guys work best together?
4: Yeah, for sure. I mean, at the beginning of the year, you know, chemistry is building, right? It's not built, especially with a team that's, you know, had a lot of turnover. So, we have to stick with it. We have to be patient. You know, we believe in the guys in that room, and they believe in each other. I think, you know, Austin, you've been around, right? So you see it. The guys, you know, it's a close-knit group early. And I truly believe that, you know, the guys want to battle for each other that much more because they care about each other. And, chemistry takes time. You can tell some guys have it right away, and then some guys, obviously, you build it over time. And I think that, you know, this is a pivotal time in the year, you know, on this road trip, the next five games, you know, this one's over and we got five more to see what people have on chemistry and connections, and then, you know, hopefully build that, you know, throughout the year.
3: And looking at individual performances tonight, Cade Rudyk, what a big game for him. Cade Showtime really living up to the name here today. Gets two big goals. And honestly, looking at that third period, at least two or three opportunities where, you know, you probably thought he was going to have a third for his first career hat trick. Just talk about, you know, what you saw from him tonight and how nice it was to kind of have him to put those in the back of the net for you guys and get you back in it.
4: Yeah, he's dynamic. I think Cade was the first guy to say, you know, when we got on the bus against Regina, that he needed more out of himself. And, you know, the best way to say it is to back it up on the ice. And he did that. He had a great week of practice. And then today, you know, he was the leader that drove the bus for us today. You know, offensively, defensively, made some great plays. And we're going to need

0: need him, you know, to continue that. And he's a very special talent. The things he can do with the puck, whether it's in practice or in a game, like he's got a unique skill set, and he was excellent tonight.
1: And now, of course, tomorrow against the Vancouver Giants, the only time you guys are seeing them this season. And a bit of a weird one, obviously, a quick turnaround, hopping on the ferry tomorrow, kind of a big travel day. So it's going to be some of the biggest focuses for, you know, whether it be in the game or even leading up to the game with resting and traveling, some of the focuses to get ready for that game tomorrow.
0: Yeah, for sure. I think for us, you know, guys are going to get a good meal in here tonight, get a good activation to make sure that their bodies are feeling good for tomorrow. It's never easy. As a player, it was... I think I played in a few of those where you were in Victoria and then Vancouver the next day. And it's not easy, but, you know, that's when, you know, we're going to put our trust in.

0: easy. As a player, it was, I think I played in a few of those where you were in Victoria and then Vancouver the next day. And it's not easy, but, you know, that's when, you know, we're going to put our trust in Ethan Murdoch, Matt Zoltek, and make sure that, you know, our nutrition is good and our recovery is good. And then these guys are junior hockey players, right? You know, they get up for these games. They're excited. You know, it's a team you're only going to see once and a building that you're only going to see once in 2 years. So I think everybody's excited, you know, to put this one behind us and get at it again tomorrow and then have a day off. So really there's nothing to save for.
1: Absolutely. And if they put in anything close to the effort they put in tonight, I'm sure it's going to be a good one tomorrow. So, Franco, appreciate you getting up here. Always a pleasure talking to you. And as always, you look great, buddy. You look great.
0: Thanks, man. Not as good as you.
1: Oh, thank you. All right, folks, and that'll wrap up tonight's broadcast. Final score, 5-4. Broncos fall short to the Victoria Royals. But like you heard Zach Franco say, a really good stepping stone here for the team and a great game to build off of. So going into tomorrow, you know, come in, put in the same effort, and hope for some good results. That'll do it for me tonight, though, folks. We will see you tomorrow. That game, a 7 o'clock puck drop here in BC. So in Saskatchewan, it will be an 8 o'clock puck drop, and the pregame show will be starting 15 minutes prior to. So make sure you tune in. Don't miss any of the excitement with Reddit Equipment KSIH Broncos Hockey. But that'll do it for me for tonight. This is Austin Mattis signing off from the Save On Foods Memorial Center. 5-4, the final score here tonight. We'll see you tomorrow in Vancouver.
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1: There's some room. It's flying in the air. Rebounds out at the 12. Now the wraparound. He scores!
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1: And Jason McFall ties the game with the wraparound. And what a beauty. McFall gets his ninth of the season.
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3: For tonight, a small chance of seeing some rain as we dip down to a low of +3 with things clearing up by morning tomorrow with a high of 16 for the day. And then Sunday, Monday, and Tuesday are looking like 21, 25, and 22 and sunshine right through. For local news, weather, and sports, download your Swift Current online app.
4: Sunshine, dirt roads, and strong coffee. 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
15: For tonight, getting cloudy with a good chance of seeing some showers and a low of +3. Tomorrow, getting clear in the morning for a high of 16 later on. Sunday, Monday, and Tuesday are all looking like sunny skies with highs of 21, 25, and 22. For local news, weather, and sports at any time, download your Swift Current Online app.
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6: For today, clearing up here in the morning, getting to a high of 16 later on, as tonight looks like clear skies with a low of plus 2. For tomorrow, sunshine and a high of 21 to end the weekend. Monday, Tuesday, and Wednesday all looking like sunny skies as well, being highs of 25, 22, and 19. For local news, weather, and sports at any time, download your Swift Current online app.
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5: For today, clearing up here in the morning, getting to a high of 16 later on as tonight looks like clear skies with a low of +2. For tomorrow, sunshine and a high of 21 to end the weekend. Monday, Tuesday, and Wednesday all looking like sunny skies as well, being highs of 25, 22, and 19. 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

0: Let's be real. 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We were born for this. Country 94.1. 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
3: For today, clearing up here in the morning, getting to a high of 16 later on as tonight looks like clear skies with a low of +2. For tomorrow, sunshine and a high of 21 to end the weekend. Monday, Tuesday, and Wednesday all looking like sunny skies as well, being highs of 25, 22, and 19. For local news, weather, and sports at any time, download your Swift Current online app.
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1: For today, clearing up here in the morning, getting to a high of 16 later on as tonight looks like clear skies with a low of plus 2. For tomorrow, sunshine and a high of 21 to end the weekend. Monday, Tuesday, and Wednesday all looking like sunny skies as well, being highs of 25, 22, and 19. 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
2: For today, clearing up here in the morning, getting to a high of 16 later on as tonight looks like clear skies with a low of plus 2. For tomorrow, sunshine and a high of 21 to end the weekend. Monday, Tuesday, and Wednesday all looking like sunny skies as well, being highs of 25, 22, and 19. For local news, weather, and sports at any time, download your Swift Current online app.
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1: There's some room. It's flying in the air. Rebounds out at the goal. Now the wraparound. He scores!
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1: And Jason Ball ties the game with a wraparound. And what a beauty. This ball gets his ninth of the season.
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2: 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It's flying in the air. Rebounds out at the 12. Now the wraparound. He scores!
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4: For today, clearing up here in the morning, getting to a high of 16 later on as tonight looks like clear skies with a low of plus 2. For tomorrow, sunshine and a high of 21 to end the weekend. Monday, Tuesday, and Wednesday all looking like sunny skies as well, being highs of 25, 22, and 19. For local news, weather, and sports at any time, download your Swift Current online app.
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7: For today, clearing up here in the morning, getting to a high of 16 later on as tonight looks like clear skies with a low of +2. For tomorrow, sunshine and a high of 21 to end the weekend. Monday, Tuesday, and Wednesday all looking like sunny skies as well, being highs of 25, 22, and 19. For local news, weather, and sports at any time, download your Swift Current online app.
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4: For today, clearing up here in the morning, getting to a high of 16 later on as tonight looks like clear skies with a low of +2. For tomorrow, sunshine and a high of 21 to end the weekend. Monday, Tuesday, and Wednesday all looking like sunny skies as well, being highs of 25, 22, and 19. For local news, weather, and sports at any time, download your Swift Current online app.
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2: For today, clearing up here in the morning, getting to a high of 16 later on as tonight looks like clear skies with a low of +2. For tomorrow, sunshine and a high of 21 to end the weekend. Monday, Tuesday, and Wednesday all looking like sunny skies as well, being highs of 25, 22, and 19. For local news, weather, and sports at any time, download your Swift Current online app.
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4: For today, clearing up here in the morning, getting to a high of 16 later on, as tonight looks like clear skies with a low of plus 2. For tomorrow, sunshine and a high of 21 to end the weekend. Monday, Tuesday, and Wednesday all looking like sunny skies as well, being highs of 25, 22, and 19. 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
3: For today, clearing up here in the morning, getting to a high of 16 later on as tonight looks like clear skies with a low of +2. For tomorrow, sunshine and a high of 21 to end the weekend. Monday, Tuesday, and Wednesday all looking like sunny skies as well, being highs of 25, 22, and 19. For local news, weather, and sports at any time, download your Swift Current online app.
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7: For today, clearing up here in the morning, getting to a high of 16 later on, as tonight looks like clear skies with a low of +2. For tomorrow, sunshine and a high of 21 to end the weekend. Monday, Tuesday, and Wednesday all looking like sunny skies as well, being highs of 25, 22, and 19. 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
6: A mix of sun and cloud today, 16 degrees. A few clouds tonight with a low of plus one. Tomorrow it'll be sunny and 20. On Monday, sunshine, 25 degrees. And for Tuesday, a sunny sky, high of 22. Current weather conditions can be found anytime on your Swift Current online app. I'm Judy Peters.
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4: A mix of sun and cloud today, 16 degrees. A few clouds tonight with a low of plus one. Tomorrow it'll be sunny and 20. On Monday, sunshine, 25 degrees. And for Tuesday, a sunny sky, high of 22. Current weather conditions can be found anytime on your Swift Current Online app. I'm Judy Peters.
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1: Cal, are you all dressed up in work clothes?
2: You look surprised.
1: Very surprised. I mean, you got the coveralls, boots, hat, gloves.
2: It's harvest season, straight guy. Wanted to get dressed for the part. Caltown has everything I need, too, to wear for the season.
1: Really? What are you gonna harvest?
2: Remember that garden I planted?
1: You mean the garden that I planted for you?
2: Yeah, that's the one. I just want to look good while I watch you do all the work for me.
1: But I'm not dressed for gardening.
2: It's called harvesting, straight guy. Look, maybe you just need to get to Caltown. They have the jeans, the boots, the shirts, and the hats. They have everything you need.
1: Well, that is true.
2: And when you're working hard, you gotta make sure to stay hydrated. So bring a big drink of water. 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
2: From the Provincial News Desk, I'm Judy Peters. The minimum wage has changed across Saskatchewan, with workers seeing their hourly rate climb. Here's reporter J.D. Houghton to tell us more.
3: Saskatchewan's minimum wage is now $15.70 an hour, up 35 cents from the previous rate. The annual increase is calculated using a formula that gives equal weight to changes in the consumer price index and average hourly wages. Saskatchewan is one of five provinces making a minimum wage adjustment, along with Ontario, Manitoba, Nova Scotia, and PEI. Ontario now has the highest rate of those five at $17.95 an hour, while Saskatchewan's $15.70 rate remains second lowest among the provinces. I'm J.D. Houghton.
2: Over the month of September, the southeast was warmer than normal, coming in as the 19th hottest on record. It was also a bit wetter than expected. That from Environment and Climate Change Canada meteorologist Brian Proctor.
4: So 129% of normal precip, and that was the 21st wettest on the period of record, with the data for precipitation also going back to the year 1900. So in general terms, wet and a bit warmer than normal.
2: That extra moisture slowed down harvest operations, as farmers now hope to finish their work over the coming weeks. The defense and Crown offered competing arguments Thursday as closing submissions wrapped up in Taylor Japp's murder trial. Here's reporter Lois Fever from Estevan.
5: Defense lawyer Thomas Hines argued that the Crown has not proven beyond a reasonable doubt that Taylor Japp was the person who shot Brianna Hayes. Hines pointed to questions surrounding the murder weapon, the timeline, and witness credibility, and argued Japp's actions after the shooting did not necessarily prove he was the shooter. Crown prosecutor David Belanger argued the evidence points to Japp, highlighting Tyler Shaw's testimony along with physical, digital, DNA, and firearm evidence. Belanger also challenged Japp's explanation that masked men were responsible and urged jurors to use their common sense when considering whether that account fits with the evidence.
2: Thanks, Lois. A controlled detonation in Northwest Moose Jaw on Wednesday afternoon was part of a planned operation involving several emergency agencies. Captain Sanderson is with the Moose Jaw Fire Department and says crews assisted the RCMP bomb squad with a safe removal of a highly reactive material.
6: Moose Jaw Fire Department assisted the RCMP bomb squad with the safe removal of a small amount of sodium metal, a highly reactive substance.
2: The material was successfully detonated with support from police, EMS, and fire personnel. And that's a look at your provincial news.
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2: A mix of sun and cloud today, 16 degrees. A few clouds tonight with a low of plus one. Tomorrow it'll be sunny and 20. On Monday, sunshine, 25 degrees. And for Tuesday, a sunny sky, high of 22. Current weather conditions can be found anytime on your Swift Current Online app. I'm Judy Peters.
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13: A mix of sun and cloud today, 16 degrees. A few clouds tonight with a low of plus one. Tomorrow it'll be sunny and 20. On Monday, sunshine, 25 degrees. And for Tuesday, a sunny sky, high of 22. Current weather conditions can be found anytime on your Swift Current online app. I'm Judy Peters.
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3: A mix of sun and cloud today, 16 degrees. A few clouds tonight with a low of plus one. Tomorrow it'll be sunny and 20. On Monday, sunshine, 25 degrees. And for Tuesday, a sunny sky, high of 22. Current weather conditions can be found anytime on your Swift Current Online app. I'm Judy Peters.
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2: From the Provincial News Desk, I'm Judy Peters. The defense and Crown offered competing arguments Thursday as closing submissions wrapped up in Taylor Japp's murder trial. Here's reporter Lois Fever from Estevan.
3: Defense lawyer Thomas Hines argued that the Crown has not proven beyond a reasonable doubt that Taylor Japp was the person who shot Brianna Hayes. Hines pointed to questions surrounding the murder weapon, the timeline, and witness credibility, and argued Japp's actions after the shooting did not necessarily prove he was the shooter. Crown prosecutor David Belanger argued the evidence points to Japp, highlighting Tyler Shaw's testimony along with physical, digital, DNA, and firearm evidence. Belanger also challenged Japp's explanation that masked men were responsible and urged jurors to use their common sense when considering whether that account fits with the evidence.
2: Thanks, Lois. Minimum wage earners in the province woke up to a pay increase to start.

Listen, man, don't drop it. Because I just bought it. You're going to be hanging around here while you want to watch my jacket? Oh, thanks, man. I'm going to be out here dancing.

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4: A mix of sun and cloud today, 16 degrees. A few clouds tonight with a low of +1. Tomorrow it'll be sunny and 20. On Monday, sunshine, 25 degrees. And for Tuesday, a sunny sky, high of 22. Current weather conditions can be found anytime on your Swift Current online app. I'm Judy Peters.
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6: Hey, it's Colin Powers here at Lac Pell Shea Regional Park, and we're in the hall getting set up for the Ride for Refuge. 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

0: here. We're going to start the registration at 10 o'clock. The walk will begin at 11 o'clock from the Lac Pelche Regional Park Golf Course, and then we'll have lunch at noon. It's Ride for Refuge Day here at beautiful Lac Pelche Regional Park for Rock Solid Refuge.
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3: A mix of sun and cloud today, 16 degrees. A few clouds tonight with a low of plus one. Tomorrow it'll be sunny and 20. On Monday, sunshine, 25 degrees. And for Tuesday, a sunny sky, high of 22. Current weather conditions can be found anytime on your Swift Current Online app. I'm Judy Peters.
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0: to 2012 with that one. It's Lee Bryce and Hard to Love. I'm Courtney Fielder. That song ended up being a pretty successful one for Lee Bryce, earning him a number one on the Billboard Hot 100. And the U.S. had a little bit of success with that one here in Canada, too. But you know what? Still a staple, I feel, to this day, even since he released it back in 2012. Such a great song from Lee Bryce. On the way here to 10 o'clock, we got a lot more great songs still on the way for your Saturday morning.
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4: It's Colin Powers here at Lac Pelche Regional Park, and we're getting ready for the Ride for Refuge, supporting Rock Solid Refuge. And Dallas Block is joining us, the executive director of Rock Solid Refuge. 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
10: A mix of sun and cloud today, 16 degrees. A few clouds tonight with a low of +1. Tomorrow it'll be sunny and 20. On Monday, sunshine, 25 degrees, and for Tuesday, a sunny sky, high of 22. Current weather conditions can be found anytime on your Swift Current online app. I'm Judy Peters.
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11: For Golden West Broadcasting, I am Tara Garcia. Hope you're having a fantastic Saturday morning. We are live on location down at the Stockade at the Pumpkin Spice Handmade Market. You'll be able to find us here all day until 5 o'clock. Make sure you come on down, check out all the fantastic vendors they have down here. 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I think we're number 95 is our little table that we're at. So make sure you stop by and grab your tickets. They are, again, one for $20, four for $50, or 10 for $100. And we're going to be doing that big grand prize draw coming up next week on October the 9th. Jackpot already sitting at over $14,000.

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3: It's Colin Powers here at Lac Pelche Regional Park for the Ride for Refuge, supporting Rock Solid Refuge. We're just about to get the walk and ride underway, and one participant is doing something special for this. He is doing the full 10-kilometer route in full firefighter gear. Clayton Greenway is joining me now. And Clayton, what kind of inspired you to do this?
4: Well, I'm in the Shaunavon District Fire Rescue, and we've done lots of skyscraper, I guess you would say, events where we've gone like to Seattle and the CN Tower, Calgary, Vancouver, where you do the climb with full air and full gear. So then I guess I'm kind of used to it. And when it comes to Rock Solid, like, it's very much a passion of mine. I love it out there. So then I thought I would do something unique.
3: Are you getting excited for that?
4: I'm not excited at all. This is going to hurt. I'm also carrying an axe, so that somehow someone said that one day that I should do that, so I'm going to carry an axe as well. So,
3: all right, Clayton, good luck. We'll check in on you when you come back, and we're hoping you can join us. We're just about to get underway here for the Ride for Refuge, a Rock Solid Refuge here at Lac Pelche Regional Park.
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1: It's Colin Powers here at Lac Pell Shea Regional Park, and we're just about to get started with the Ride for Refuge, supporting Rock Solid Refuge. Lots of people are here getting ready to walk and ride along the beautiful routes here at Lac Pell Shea Regional Park. And we got to mention Clayton Greenlay. He's out right now in full firefighter gear walking the full 10-kilometer route. And we'll check on him when he gets back and how he's feeling. But certainly great way to support Rock Solid Refuge, a great program here in Southwest Saskatchewan, helping adolescent men with life-controlling issues. Again, the walk will begin at 11 o'clock, and after the walk, we're going to have a barbecue lunch for all the walkers at 12 noon. And we're hoping you can join us here. Still a few more minutes to join us here for the Ride for Refuge at Lac Pell Shea Regional Park for Rock Solid Refuge.

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1: There's some room. It's flying in the air. Rebounds out at the 12. Now the wraparound. He scores!
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1: And Chase DeFall ties the game with a wraparound. And what a beauty. DeFall gets his ninth of the season.
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2: Good Saturday morning. I am Tara here with you in Golden West Broadcasting. We are live on location down at the Pumpkin Spice Handmade Market at the Stockade until 5 o'clock today. I am down here with one of the organizers. Paige, how are you?
3: Good. How are you this morning?
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5: It's Colin Powers here at Lac Pelche Regional Park for the Ride for Refuge in support of Rock Solid Refuge. And the ride is now underway. The riders just set out on the golf cart path around the lake. They will do 10 or 20 kilometer routes along that path. And the walkers, they're walking along the beautiful Lac Pelche Regional Park golf course, a gorgeous place in the fall, doing 2.5 and 5 kilometer routes there. And of course, we'll be back here at 12 noon for a barbecue lunch for the walkers. And all of this is supporting Rock Solid Refuge, an important faith-based program here in Southwest Saskatchewan, helping adolescent men with life-controlling issues. And we can't wait to find out how much money was raised for Rock Solid Refuge, and we hope to have that before we wrap things up today. In the meantime, we're here at Lac Pelche Regional Park for the Ride for Refuge in support of Rock Solid Refuge.
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7: A mix of sun and cloud today, 16 degrees. A few clouds tonight with a low of +1. Tomorrow it'll be sunny and 20. On Monday, sunshine, 25 degrees. And for Tuesday, a sunny sky, high of 22. Current weather conditions can be found anytime on your Swift Current online app. I'm Judy Peters.
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Tim and the Glory Boys, Slow Go the Days on her Saturday. And you know what? This gal next, she's enjoying those slow days while she is having all of the baby newborn snuggles.

0: 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That's exactly what you can do with the Country 94.1 50-50 for Change. 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
2: Hope you're having a fantastic Saturday morning. I am Tara Garcia for Golden West Broadcasting, and we are live on location down at the Pumpkin Spice Handmade Market at the Stockade until 5 o'clock today. And I am down here with Cheyenne at Dreaming of Cakes. And tell me a bit about your booth and what you have here, Cheyenne.
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0: It's Colin Powers here at Lac Pelche Shea Regional Park, and we're here for the Ride for Refuge, supporting Rock Solid Refuge. The walkers and the riders are still out on the course, and we'll be welcoming them back in a few minutes with a barbecue. Well, we'd like to thank everyone who's come out and supported the Ride for Refuge. Lots of people taking part in this, and especially Clayton Greenlight. Clayton is a firefighter from Shaunavon who's walking the 10-kilometer course in full firefighter gear with an oxygen tank and an axe and everything. So we're wishing him the best of luck in particular, and we'll welcome him back around 12 noon and see how he's feeling after that walk. We'd like to thank everyone who took part in the Ride for Refuge, for Rock Solid Refuge. Again, the barbecue is going to get underway once the walkers return.
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3: A mix of sun and cloud today, 16 degrees. A few clouds tonight with a low of plus one. Tomorrow it'll be sunny and 20. On Monday, sunshine, 25 degrees. And for Tuesday, a sunny sky, high of 22. Current weather conditions can be found anytime on your Swift Current Online app. I'm Judy Peters.
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0: Dallas Smith and CRZY, and it's on our Saturday. I'm Courtney Fielder, hanging out with you here. Hope you're having a fantastic Saturday so far, the first Saturday of October. Hopefully it's treating you well. We're going to get you up today with a look at your weekend forecast. That's coming up, as well as your latest headlines.
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2: 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So you will find us down here at the trade show. 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You will find us down there. And again, stop by, grab your tickets. They are one for $20, four for $50, or 10 for $100. We take cash, we take card, whatever you got, we will take it. And when you come on by, you can actually also check out some of the concept designs that the Lyric has had drawn up for the front facade of the building, which is what the money raised will be used towards. So you can vote on your favorite one, take a look at those as well when you're down here, and get your tickets in time for that big grand prize draw coming up next Friday, October the 9th. Someone going to walk away a big winner with half that pot.
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2: It's Colin Powers here at Lac Pelche Regional Park. The Ride for Refuge is just wrapping up. We got lunch for the walkers and the riders going on right now. And we got Clayton here once again. Clayton Greenlay, a firefighter with the Shaunavon Fire Department, who just tackled the 10-kilometer route in full firefighter gear. Clayton, how are you feeling?
3: I feel horrible. I don't know. I feel good now. But, like, I got to say, after 8 kilometers, I really had to go into, like, no man's land there in my mind.
2: But really no regrets after raising a lot of money for Rock Solid Refuge.
3: Right, I raised the $2,000. I'm happy it's going to a good cause. You guys can still give money if you want. And yeah, it was an amazing time.
2: All right, congratulations, Clayton, on tackling that course. And again, we're here at Lac Pelche Regional Park for the Ride for Refuge for Rock Solid Refuge.
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6: A mix of sun and cloud today, 16 degrees. A few clouds tonight with a low of +1. Tomorrow it'll be sunny and 20. On Monday, sunshine, 25 degrees. And for Tuesday, a sunny sky, high of 22. Current weather conditions can be found anytime on your Swift Current Online app. I'm Judy Peters.
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8: A mix of sun and cloud today, 16 degrees. A few clouds tonight with a low of plus one. Tomorrow it'll be sunny and 20. On Monday, sunshine, 25 degrees. And for Tuesday, a sunny sky, high of 22. Current weather conditions can be found anytime on your Swift Current online app. I'm Judy Peters.
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0: Again at Lac Belge Regional Park, we're just wrapping up the ride for refuge for Rock Solid Refuge. Dallas is joining me again from Rock Solid Refuge, and Dallas, this has been a great day today.
1: It's been amazing, yeah. Again, the weather's been so amazing for us to do this event. We had a good number of walk-on participants even today. I think we ended up with 48, and I was kind of shooting for 40, and so, yeah, we hit that and then some. And so it's been really great. Everybody was safe, got back here safe and sound. Great time hiking, biking, jogging, and our firefighter friend made it back as well. So it's been a great event for sure.
0: Now, you're still counting up the donations, but if anyone wants to support Rock Solid Refuge beyond today, what can they do?
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0: Saturday. It's Courtney Fielder here with you. Coming up on 1 o'clock, we got a lot more great tunes to keep you company on our Saturday together.
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3: 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We're just wrapping up the Ride for Refuge in support of Rock Solid Refuge. 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
6: 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I'm gonna put that boom back into the old boom box. 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
3: From the Provincial News Desk, I'm Judy Peters. The defense and Crown offered competing arguments Thursday as closing submissions wrapped up in Taylor Japp's murder trial. Here's reporter Lois Fever from Estevan.
4: Defense lawyer Thomas Hines argued that the Crown has not proven beyond a reasonable doubt that Taylor Japp was the person who shot Brianna Hayes. Hines pointed to questions surrounding the murder weapon, the timeline, and witness credibility, and argued Japp's actions after the shooting did not necessarily prove he was the shooter. Crown prosecutor David Belanger argued the evidence points to Japp, highlighting Tyler Shaw's testimony along with physical, digital, DNA, and firearm evidence. Belanger also challenged Japp's explanation that masked men were responsible and urged jurors to use their common sense when considering whether that account fits with the evidence.
3: Thanks, Lois. Minimum wage earners in the province woke up to a pay increase to start the month of October. Here's reporter J.D. Houghton with the details.
5: The provincial minimum wage has increased 35 cents from $15.35 to $15.70 an hour. For someone working 40 hours a week, that works out to an extra $14 in gross pay each week, or about $728 over a full year. Saskatchewan is one of the five provinces raising its minimum wage, but even with the increase, the province's $15.70 rate remains the second lowest among the provinces, ahead of only Alberta. I'm J.D. Houghton.
3: We're being asked

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1: Hope you're having a fantastic Saturday afternoon. I'm Tara Garcia here for Golden West Broadcasting, and we are live at the Pumpkin Spice Handmade Trade Show Market at the Stockade until 5 o'clock today. I am down here at Me and Rue booth with Melissa. How are you?
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9: A mix of sun and cloud today, 16 degrees. A few clouds tonight with a low of plus one. Tomorrow it'll be sunny and 20. On Monday, sunshine, 25 degrees. And for Tuesday, a sunny sky, high of 22. Current weather conditions can be found anytime on your Swift Current Online app. I'm Judy Peters.
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10: We're going West Radio. I am Tara Garcia, and we are live on location down at the Stockade at Kinetic Park at the Pumpkin Spice Handmade Market until 5 o'clock today. If you can't make it down to the trade show today, they will be here again tomorrow from 11 till 4. Make sure you come on down, check out the fantastic vendors they have down here. Something for everyone, whether you're looking for something for yourself, for your home, for a friend, for a birthday, maybe you're going to start your Christmas shopping early. They literally have so many different vendors and fantastic things down here. And we are also down here with your next chance to grab your 50-50 for Change tickets in support of the Lyric Theater and their Restore the War capital campaign. We've had lots of people stopping by to grab their tickets. As a reminder, again, they are one for $20, four for $50, or 10 for $100. And again, half of the pot will be going towards the Lyric Theater and their Restore the War capital campaign. And the other half will be going to our big winner when we do that big grand prize draw coming up next Friday, October the 9th. But you can't win if you don't have a ticket. So make

0: the Rat Claws in One Beer Way, and it's on our Saturday. I'm Courtney Fielder, coming up here on at 2 o'clock. That's it for our time here together. It's been great hanging out with you on another Saturday here. We're going to get you into the top 30 songs in country music right now with the American Country Countdown with Rod Fox on the way.
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4: 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I am Tara Garcia, and we are live on location down at the Pumpkin Spice Handmade Market at the Stockade until 5 o'clock today. 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
1: I am Tara Garcia here with you on Golden West Broadcasting, and we are live on location this Saturday afternoon at the Stockade at Kinetic Park for the Pumpkin Spice Handmade Market. 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Someone is going to be walking away a big winner. 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
3: A mix of sun and cloud today, 16 degrees. A few clouds tonight with a low of plus one. Tomorrow it'll be sunny and 20. On Monday, sunshine, 25 degrees. And for Tuesday, a sunny sky, high of 22. Current weather conditions can be found anytime on your Swift Current online app. I'm Judy Peters.
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7: A mix of sun and cloud today, 16 degrees. A few clouds tonight with a low of plus one. Tomorrow it'll be sunny and 20. On Monday, sunshine, 25 degrees. And for Tuesday, a sunny sky, high of 22. Current weather conditions can be found anytime on your Swift Current Online app. I'm Judy Peters.
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8: Tara Garcia with you here on Golden West Broadcasting this Saturday afternoon. Again, we are live on location down at the Pumpkin Spice Handmade Market taking place at the Stockade Building at Kinetic Park until 5 o'clock today. 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
0: It's Ryan, and yes, every weekend we board our time machine where we give you the clues and you just guess the year we've traveled to. The first was right there, Nate Smith, World on Fire, the most played song of the year. You recognize that? That is the theme song for Squid Games, which was the most watched TV show of the year, beating out traditional TV numbers, with the second season bringing in 27 million viewers on Netflix.
3: Mahomes swings it. It's there! Hardman! Jackpot! Kansas City!
0: As you look out your right side window, you see the second overtime game in Super Bowl history taking place. It was also significant because the Kansas City Chiefs went back-to-back, beating the San Francisco 49ers in a real nail-biter by the final of 25-22.
4: It is now official. CNN projects that Donald Trump has been elected president, defeating Vice President Kamala Harris and making a political comeback unlike any in modern American politics.
0: And this was the year Donald Trump was reelected to the White House, making him both the 45th and 47th presidents. So, do you know the year we've traveled to? Nate Smith was busted out in a big way. Everyone was watching Squid Games. Patrick Mahomes and Travis Kelce went back-to-back. And the 47th president of the United States was elected to office. Well, if you guessed the year was 2024, congratulations, you're correct. You get a pat on the back and a return trip to 2026 on our ACC time machine.
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1: There's some room. It's flying in the air. Rebounds out into 12. Now the wraparound. He scores!
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1: And Chase McFaul ties the game with the wraparound. And what a beauty. McFaul gets his prize of the season.
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8: For Golden West Broadcasting, I am Tara Garcia. Again, we are live on location this Saturday afternoon down here at the Pumpkin Spice Handmade Market happening at the Stockade Building at Kinetic Park. We'll be here until 5 o'clock today. If you can't make it down tomorrow, we'll also be down here tomorrow from 11 till 4 with your next chance to grab your 50-50 for change tickets in support of the Lyric Theatre and their Restore the War capital campaign to restore the front facade of the building. You will find us at booth number 95 here, and we can get you your tickets there. One for $20, four for $50, or 10 for $100. You can pay by cash, debit, credit, and we will make sure that we get you your tickets so that you are in for our big grand prize draw, which is coming up next week on October the 9th. Someone going to be walking away a big winner of half that pot, which is sitting at over $15,000, and we want to keep that total growing right up until the big grand prize draw.
9: Sunday morning is a ritual, pulling on your good shoes, singing your favorite hymns, and reading the Bible passage.

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2: A few clouds tonight with a low of plus one. Tomorrow it'll be sunny and 20. On Monday, sunshine, 25 degrees. And for Tuesday, a sunny sky, high of 22. Current weather conditions can be found anytime on your Swift Current Online app. I'm Judy Peters.
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5: 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Number 20.

me tell you, she was the prettiest thing I'd ever seen in a pair of boots. Well, she walked right up to me, handed me a beer, gave me a look like, let's get out of here.

0: Miley Green with Ella Langley, an ACC extra and a former ACC number one from 2024. You Look Like You Love Me on American Country Countdown. Here with Ryan Fox. And Riley is taking over some of the coaching duties on The Voice this season, filling that country chair. And he recently revealed to the host of the show, Carson Daly, what is on his playlist.
1: Well, I grew up in the burnt CD era. You know, I had a sister that was 10 years older than me, so she was like Sublime and Weezer, and my mom was like Marshall Tucker Band, and the Mamas and the Papas, and Pops loved the band, and, you know, Eric Clapton, stuff like that. So I had a lot of influences, but I really like the Red Clay Strays, a new bunch out of Alabama, super talented.
2: Love that. They're getting a lot of attention now.
1: Isn't it cool to see that?
2: They needed that, man. They've been so good for so long.
1: Those grassroots bands now kind of have an opportunity to be mainstream. Yeah. It's cool to see him winning. There's a guy now, Stephen Wilson Jr.
2: Mm.
1: I don't know if you heard much of his stuff. But
2: great guitar player, right?
1: Great guitar player, yeah. And plays the old gut string, you know. It's a Willie Nelson sounding guitar. And yeah, I listened to a lot of music growing up.
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7: A few clouds tonight with a low of plus one. Tomorrow it'll be sunny and 20. On Monday, sunshine, 25 degrees. And for Tuesday, a sunny sky, high of 22. Current weather conditions can be found anytime on your Swift Current online app. I'm Judy Peters.
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8: Good Saturday afternoon. I am Tara for Golden West Broadcasting, live on location at the Pumpkin Spice Handmade Market at the Stockade until 5 o'clock today. And I am down here with Sam from Berry Berry Honey. How are you?
9: I am doing great. How about yourself?
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9: 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Spoonful into hot water, you've got a cup of tea.
8: That's fantastic. And holiday season coming up, you have a fantastic idea here, which I absolutely love. It's an advent calendar. 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
9: So the advent calendar is a mini version of all 24 of our honey flavors. So you get to try all 24 flavors in the advent calendar. It's a great little Christmas idea, or even, you know what, Merry Christmas to me type of thing. You bet.
8: Fantastic. All right. Well, make sure you come by, say hi to Sam at Berry Berry Honey down here at the Pumpkin Spice Handmade Market. For Golden West Broadcasting, I'm Kara Garcia.
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0: Toby Keith. Made in America, an ACC extra on American Country Countdown. It's Ryan, and that song's going to play a big part in this weekend's
1: ACC
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0: All right, according to the Annenberg Public Policy Center, 1 in 3 Americans, believe it or not, cannot name the 3 branches of U.S. government. I paid attention in U.S. history in school, and I can fairly comfortably say these are the legislative, executive, and judicial, right? Also, according to this new study, freedom of speech is the only First Amendment right a majority of Americans can name. And in fact, 1 in 4 U.S. adults mistakenly think the right to bear arms is a First Amendment right, when in fact, say it with me, to the Second Amendment. On bonus question, which president is on the U.S. $1 bill? That's George Washington, right? How about the 20? That is Andrew Jackson. And finally, who's on the $100 U.S. bill? That's Benjamin Franklin. And I know all this because before I had kids, I had Franklins, and now all I have are Washingtons. Struggle is real. And that's this weekend's ACC Inside America.
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7: For Golden West Broadcasting, I am Tara Garcia, again live on location down at the Pumpkin Spice Handmade Market happening down here at the Stockade Building at Kinetic Park until 5 o'clock today. 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
5: A few clouds tonight with a low of plus one. Tomorrow it'll be sunny and 20. On Monday, sunshine, 25 degrees. And for Tuesday, a sunny sky, high of 22. Current weather conditions can be found anytime on your Swift Current Online app. I'm Judy Peters.
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6: Kara Garcia, your Golden West broadcasting live on location, our final hour down here at the Pumpkin Spice Handmade Market at the Stockade Building until 5 o'clock today. 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Going to be calling our big winner who's going to walk away with half that pot, which is sitting at over $15,000 right now. 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

0: ACC number one from Tucker Wetmore. It's Brunette on American Country Countdown with Ryan Fox. And Tucker, recently on stage in Pittsburgh, took time to thank his fans for all their support.
1: I love this. This is what I love. It's what I've always loved. And I feel like God's got me exactly where he wants me to be. But at the end of the day, I'm a normal dude. I'm just a person. There is nothing special about me other than the fact that my name is big old plastered behind me every once in a while. And, you guys make me feel special day in and day out. So thank you so much.
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2: A few clouds tonight with a low of plus one. Tomorrow it'll be sunny and 20. On Monday, sunshine, 25 degrees. And for Tuesday, a sunny sky, high of 22. Current weather conditions can be found anytime on your Swift Current Online app. I'm Judy Peters.
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4: Hope you're having a fantastic Saturday afternoon for Golden West Broadcasting. I am Tara Garcia, and we are down to our final hour here at the Pumpkin Spice Handmade Market happening at the Stockade Building at Kinetic Park until 5 o'clock today. But we will be back here again tomorrow from 11 to 4 with your next chance to grab your 50-50 for change tickets in support of the Lyric Theatre and their Restore the War Capital campaign. 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

0: miles on it. Kane Brown and an ACC extra. It's Miles on It on American Country Countdown. You got Ryan Fox. And did you know that Kane has a Batman tattoo? It's true, which I'm thinking might make him a fan of this weekend's ACC Brightside.
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0: Arguably, some of the best Batman films ever can be found in the Dark Knight trilogy, starring Christian Bale as the Caped Crusader. They're pretty good. Christian also has been in big movies like American Psycho, American Hustle, and one of my favorites, Ford versus Ferrari. And Christian, lately off-screen, has been very Batman-like, co-founding a foster care village, which is very close to his heart, as he explained here to Fox 11 in Los Angeles.
3: Well, one of my sisters was in foster care briefly when I was growing up, but I don't think that's necessary. I don't understand why people would have to have an association with it to care greatly about it. If you've got a heart, little human beings need help. They're alone in the world. Imagine that. It only takes 30 seconds of picturing being in their shoes to realize the terror of how that must be and the necessity for caring adults to step in. And while they might not be able to completely replace the parents, some kids come through here briefly. Some, it becomes their home for good. And sometimes the Together California parents will end up adopting those children. Well, it's a beautiful thing. They get to stay with their siblings, so there's not trauma on top of trauma.
0: Isn't that awesome? Well done, Christian. Literally using his powers for good. And it's folks like Christian Bale that make us love taking a look on the bright side as the countdown rolls on.
1: Road trip ready. America approved.
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0: Brian inside the top 10 at number 8 from his album Signs. It's Country and She Knows It on American Country Countdown. You got Ryan Fox with all the hits and the stars coast to coast and around the world. And while she technically isn't a country music star per se, we do love having Kelly Clarkson around. And recently, while she was out promoting the new season of The Voice and announcing that she's going to headline Stagecoach Country Music Festival, the combo between her and late night host Seth Meyers quickly turned to what she's going to wear.
1: I'm kind of the person that could show up in like sequins and like bedazzled out, or I could

0: actually was so organic and not, it was accidental. We met with Great American Media, with Bill and Caitlin, Bill Abbott, Caitlin Holbrook, and we were just like getting behind them because we were like, we love what you're doing at Great American Media, right? And we wanted to work on some level, you know, even in back, you know, in the back, you know, just yep. some in some form of fashion. And then by the end of it, they were like, we've never done an unscripted show ever, but let's do it. And so it was not, we keep saying it's a God thing because it was like us being drawn out that way. And then also the having this opportunity, we just look at it like, God, you open these doors. What do you want to do with this?
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14: A few clouds tonight with a low of plus one. Tomorrow it'll be sunny and 20. On Monday, sunshine, 25 degrees, and for Tuesday, a sunny sky, high of 22. Current weather conditions can be found anytime on your Swift Current online app. I'm Judy Peters.
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0: Tim McGraw and his big former ACC number one shotgun writer on American Country Countdown. Got Ryan Fox with all the hits and the stars. Tim just wrapped a long run of shows where he heads to Las Vegas later this month for a residency at Caesar's Palace. And recently, when he dropped by the Tim Ferriss podcast, he revealed that there was a time not too long ago that he considered hanging it up.
1: I tell you that the last 3 years have been tough to focus.
2: With surgeries?
1: With the surgeries. 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
2: Yeah.
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0: 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So if I can't go do the shows the way I do shows and the way that I have fun doing shows, then I'm not going to give everybody what they're paying for, and I'm not going to get satisfaction out of it.
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9: It was a dark and stormy night when a scratch came at the window. It was the forecast. You screamed. Winter had returned.

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1: A few clouds tonight with a low of plus one. Tomorrow it'll be sunny and 20. On Monday, sunshine, 25 degrees. And for Tuesday, a sunny sky, high of 22. Current weather conditions can be found anytime on your Swift Current Online app. I'm Judy Peters.
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0: It's hanging around the top five at number three this weekend with Be By You on American Country Countdown. You got Ryan Fox, and Luke is certainly a popular name for both kids and adults, but how does it rank on the list of the most popular dog names? Well, according to this list right here from the American Kennel Club, Luna, Bella, and Daisy top the list for female puppies, while Max, Hank, and Teddy are at the top of the list for male dogs. The name Luke, by the way, all the way down at number 26. And I don't think I've ever met a dog named Ryan, but if you got one, let me know about it. I'd love to see a picture, too. You can hit me up at Ryan Fox Now on social.
1: Coming up next.
0: 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On the way, we reveal the number one song in the land. When American Country Countdown comes right back.
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4: Last weekend, this country legend put out his 21st album, Silver Sands Marina. 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And Carry On. 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
3: Number two.